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So I've got a deep cut from the 90s, and it's not going to be a grunge or a punk rock song. It's going to be whatever this song is, which, you know, there were a few sort of rhythmic songs that started to populate the 90s back in the day, and I think they tend to get overlooked in favor of grunge when you kind of go back looking at the past. 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

0: 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You're going to get Rage Against the Machine, and you're going to get Neon Trees and whatever fits in between that. That's all on the way. And we've got kids going back to school. 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

0: X96, I'm Todd Newcomb. What's going on? How you doing? How's your Monday? Have you survived so far? Well, gets better because not only is tomorrow not Monday, it's also another chance for you to win concert tickets. We got Muse coming to town on Thursday night. And if you want to win tickets, Radio from Hell can set you up. So join us tomorrow morning for your chance to possibly score some tickets for Muse. And hang tight because we'll do some Gorillaz and even some Depeche Mode in just a sec.
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That'll wrap it up for me, Todd Newcomb. I will see you tomorrow afternoon at 2 o'clock here at X96. Mr. Doug Wild on the way. And remember, 801 tonight, he gives you the 801 at 801. 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

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Doug Wild here. Coming up 8:01 p.m., we've got local music from Ward Whispers, Cage the Elephant, supergroup from the 90s, Temple of the Dog. 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

0: Let's go. 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On the way, we've got old school White Stripes, Cage the Elephant, new stuff from those guys, and new Temper City is up next.
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They figured out the algorithm on TikTok, and some people would call that industry plants. That's the new term nowadays. Doug Wild here with some Blink. I've got Cage the Elephant, new stuff from those guys. And right now, this band actually sparked a lot of careers came out of this band. Temple of the Dog, it's Hunger Strike. Next

Little White Stripes, X96, Doug Wild here. Don't forget local music coming up here at 8:01 p.m. A new supergroup, speaking of which, Ward Whispers tonight. I've got Nirvana, Noah Kahan, and Cage the Elephant right now. It's their latest Beaches in Tennessee, X96.

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1: 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We're going to dive into the 801 concert calendar coming up here in a moment. Lots of shows happening this weekend. In the meantime, this is one of Utah's supergroups. 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Joel Pack on vocals. It is Ryan Sanders playing various instruments and a rotating cast of other band members. Ward Whispers, this is called My Favorite Scar on X96.

Ward Whispers, my favorite Scar, wrapping up tonight's 801 at 801. And we are going to check out the 801 concert calendar coming up here in just a couple tunes. Lots of shows happening this weekend. In the meantime, Muse, Tame Impala, and right now a classic on X96.

0: Yep, I'm talking to you. It's time for the 801 concert calendar, and this is the Grid City Music Festival edition. This weekend, starting on Friday, over 70 bands will be playing Friday, Saturday, and Sunday. 10 different stages, 8 different venues. What's really cool about this music festival, it's kind of like a pub crawl as well. And they've got a fun bus that you can take for free, bouncing around from venue to venue. So check it out. Starting on Friday, again, 70 local bands, and it's going to be a lot of fun. All right, fun bus runs from 2 p.m. to 10 p.m. And that will do it for the 801 concert calendar. I've got some Tool, U2, Tame Impala coming up next.
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What are you

I've been dreaming about that buttered cow at the Utah State Fair. Details on how you can score some tickets coming up right now. 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

0: killer lineup for the Utah State Fair this year, and I hope that the buttered cow is going to be back this year. 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

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Cut my

Apples for Isaac. That is the name of the new album from Echo and the Bunnymen. X96, Doug Wild here. We're going to continue. I've got gaming news, Green Day, Everclear, some Evanescence coming up, and right now a new one from Modest Mouse. X96.

0: What if there was a cocktail competition that was kind of like American Idol? Well, there is. It's called the Mountain Mixer, Park City's annual cocktail competition, happening this Saturday at Silver Lake Lodge. And, of course, you got to be 21 or older. So it originally started with 21 cocktail entries. They've got it narrowed down to the 10 finalists, and you can go watch the live competition. They're competing for the championship title this Saturday. You got to be 21 or older. Text Mixer right now to 33986. 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And you could probably learn a thing or two. Text Mixer to 33986. 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

I miss this next band when they played for the very first X96 Big Ass Show back in 1995, but I caught them the second time in the year 2000 at the Utah State Fair Park. 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

Ironically, Green Day named their new movie after one of my favorite albums, Nimrod. It's in theaters now. Hey, Doug Wilde here. Nirvana, Sleeping with Sirens, and now it's Julia Wolf with In My Room, X96.

0: 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I've got Sleeping with Sirens. Dexter and the Moon Rocks is up next.
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Do you ever wonder what the best cocktail in the state of Utah tastes like? Well, you can. I've got tickets to the cocktail competition up in Park City coming up this next hour. Be listening for the keyword for your chance to score. It's Music Now, Sleeping with Sirens. 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

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I'm Doug Wild here with some gamer news on the way. 311, Foo Fighters, and some Rammstein also coming up. Right now it's Noah Kahan.

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0: X96. I'm going to throw down some Alice in Chains, Temper City, Alanis Morissette, and of course that Cage the Elephant, the brand new song, which is amazing. Hey, I'm Doug Wild here with some gaming news. Fortnite Chapter 7, Season 4, Override, Crossover, Reveal. They've dropped the reveal trailer for the Override season. Massive, massive crossover lineup. Dr. Eggman, Mega Man, Crash Bandicoot, Spyro, Joker from the Persona 5. Also, The Sinking City 2 launches tomorrow. Lantern of the Laughless Saint, early access as of today for PC. And Stars Reach Galaxy Sandbox drops tomorrow for PC as well. And there you go, some gaming news.
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couple years ago, Cage the Elephant lead singer, he thought people were moving his stuff around. So he started taking pictures of his personal belongings, Polaroids, and he got quite the massive collection. And there are some of them floating around online that you can go take a look at. It really is just random stuff like a tennis racket in the corner of the wall. But here's the song about his experiences. It's called Beaches in Tennessee, X96.

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Du hast mich.

0: Loving the classics. X96, what's going on, Mr. Wild here. Radio from Hell tomorrow. Your last minute chance to win some tickets to go see Muse, presented by X96. Portugal the Man and Temper Trap are also on the bill. Thursday, Muse is going to be in town. Radio from Hell, last minute chance. Speaking of classics, I've got some 311 Linkin Park coming up, and I've got a very cool new song from Foo Fighters, and I think this is the best song on the album. It's coming up.
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You're never going to believe this, but unfortunately, there are songs made by artificial intelligence and spewed forth by automated algorithms. 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

0: All right, we've got the 801 concert calendar recap coming up, and it's a bunch of like 70 bands that are going to be playing this weekend. We'll talk about that and other stuff right after this. The Strokes, X96.
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0: Yeah, the Strokes. New stuff from those guys. X96, I'm Doug Wilde here. Time for the 801 concert calendar. And tonight we're focusing on one of local music's biggest events, which is happening this weekend, starting on Friday. This is Grid City Music Fest. 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They've got 8 different venues. They've got a few different all ages venues and a few different 21 and older venues. 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Again, Grid City Music Festival. 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

I've got Enoha, Tame Impala, Nine Inch Nails coming up right now, a brand new song from Nothing But Thieves. 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
6: Great show. It's excellent.
7: Yep.
6: They have all kinds, like candy. They've got vintage candy there.
7: Mm-hmm.
6: Really interesting.
7: All right. It was D23 over the weekend, which is like Comic-Con for Disney. You know, it's all Disney properties and everything. And they hold it at the Honda Center down there by the park in Anaheim.
6: Mm-hmm.
7: And you know, they show trailers of stuff that they've got coming up.
8: Okay.
7: Well, they finally showed us that footage that we talked about that they showed at Comic-Con in San Diego. They showed it to D23, and then they immediately released it on the internet. So you could go and watch Avengers Doomsday special look.
9: Victor was always the smartest guy in every room. He used to be different. He used to be kind. He used to be caring.
7: So that's
9: And then
7: the Invisible Woman is done. How can you tell?
9: He loved was taken from him.
7: He chose her.
9: I knew he was lost, but I did not realize that he was broken.
7: So it's clear that the Fantastic Four has had a relationship with Victor in their universe. Comes here.
10: Victor, did you do this? All of you have lived stolen lives.
7: That's That's RDJ, Victor.
8: The flowers you must give them back.
7: Doing his,
11: me, Victor! Did you do this?
7: Doing his Latverian accent.
12: I swear, you will beg for hell long before I grant it.

0: Yeah, go and watch that. It is released on December 18th.
1: The movie is?
0: Yes. But that'll get you excited for it. Another thing that they showed us was it's a trilogy TV series.
2: Mm-hmm.
0: And we saw WandaVision.
2: Right.
0: We saw Agatha, After All. And now this is the third part of the trilogy, Vision Quest, where at the end of WandaVision, Vision disappears.
2: Well, I thought he died, but no.
0: Well, that Vision died, but then there was another.
2: Oh,
0: it's a whole thing. It's a whole thing, but yeah. Anyway, we get a trailer.
3: Before you started working here, I remember when you'd come in all the time with that redhead.
4: I was a different person back then.
3: How about now? Anyone waiting for you tonight?
4: No. Home is just me.
0: Now, we're not sure whether the story takes place in Vision's head.
2: Okay.
0: Or
4: I was an Avenger.
0: Yeah.
4: But I'm not a hero anymore. I have his face, but not his virtue. All I have is his name.
5: Welcome home, Vision.
6: This house is getting crowded, Vision.
0: Yes, that's Spader.
7: Human avatars only.
8: So I cannot overstate.
0: So Spader will show up as Ultron, but in a human version, because it's a lot cheaper, I think.
4: I'm a stranger to myself. My family wasn't real.
8: You sure about that?
9: I had a father. A machine. Called Vision.
6: Mazel tov. It's a boy.
0: Now,
4: how is this possible?
0: Paul Bettany has been with the MCU since day one.
2: Right.
4: Free us all. And save your son.
0: Well, if you're excited about that, go and watch the trailer. It's available now.
9: With a genocidal maniac inside your head.
0: So I'm thinking that most of the show takes place inside of Vision's head.
2: Okay.
0: Because he's got a house and that whole thing. But anyway, another thing we got to look at, season two of Ahsoka.
10: Tell me, Ahsoka. What troubles you?
0: So this is Rosario Dawson and Hayden Christensen.
10: I'm always walking by your side.
11: Citizens of the glorious empire, I have returned. I took an oath to protect the empire.
0: As Ahsoka and her Jedi apprentice Sabine Wren travel across a mysterious and perilous world to find their way home, their friends Hera, Ezra, Zeb, and Chopper must face the powerful Grand Admiral Thrawn and his sinister allies.
12: What did you see? You are more and more danger than I thought.
0: Don't you have me at Rosario Dawson, so that's all I needed. let's see. We also got a look at the X-Men cast. And you remember Kevin Feige some time ago said, we keep calling Adam Driver and he just keeps turning us down. It's become kind of a tradition. I think that was a trick because Adam Driver is in the new X-Men movie.
2: Okay. What does he do? Is he a bad guy?
0: He is the bad guy. He is Mr. Sinister.
2: Well, that
0: Little on the nose.
1: Yeah. Yeah, if his name is Mr. Sinister, he doesn't have much choice, does he?
0: You got the whole cast there. Sadie Sink as Jean Grey, Kit Connor as Cyclops, Christopher Abbott as Professor X, Samara Weaving as Ebba Frost, Inde Navarrete as Rogue, and Maya Boyd as Storm. Now, Maya Boyd is mostly Broadway. I think this is her first film that she has done. But also Adam Driver as Mr. Sinister. All right. And finally, this story. This is a cool little story. A movie theater in Prince George, British Columbia, didn't get their promotional posters for Spider-Man. So one of the employees, you can see it here at x96.com/live, One of the employees made his own poster.
1: Way to go.
0: And then they put it up online, and everybody wants a copy of this poster.
2: Sure, yeah. You want a T-shirt with that?
0: It has received on Reddit 51,000 upvotes. The guy who drew it, Drake Landon is his name. He said he was inspired by the Spooderman meme, which is from like 10 years ago or so. But yeah, we never received the real posters. Sorry for any inconveniences. Yes, those spelling errors and all were on the poster. But he says it's crazy that this has gone that far for something so simple.
1: it's good.
2: I mean, I couldn't even draw it that good, so.
0: You can see his finger. Yeah. His little finger is a little crooked there.
2: A little
0: there.
2: Crooked.
0: But yeah, so get your Spooderman poster. They got actual posters, and everybody said, no, we're here for the other
2: one. Yeah, we want that one.

0: 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We don't care what other people think about you or what they say. We're here for you. Carrie, Bill, and Gina, Radio from Hell on X96.
1: He's here now in the studio with us, Bill Frost. He is here to talk about what's on TV. Bill is a writer. You can find his scratchings in the City Weekly, cityweekly.net. He's a podcaster, the TV Tan podcast, now over 10,000 episodes.
2: And well, seems like it.
1: I know. And also, he's a musician. He can shred, man, in a band called Magna Vega.
2: Yeah, if you have any documents, I can shred them for you.
3: Damn right he can.
1: Bill is here to tell us what's on TV. And so, Bill, let me ask you, what's on TV?
2: All right. Tonight, It's Always Sunny in Philadelphia, season 18.
3: What?
2: Yeah. Longest running live action comedy on TV.
1: I don't know. I've never been able to get into it.
4: Maybe you should try this season.
2: I've been there since day one.
1: Yeah.
2: I started writing about it in 2005. Mm-hmm. And
4: so who's watching it?
1: A lot of people.
2: Apparently, it's still being watched.
1: Huh. Yeah. Okay. I know a lot of people love my kid loves it.
2: Yeah, the first couple of episodes that premiere tonight on FX and tomorrow on Hulu, carrying over a storyline from last year where Danny DeVito, Frank,

0: as well. A lot of people you would recognize from who've now gone on to other shows.
1: Well, I like that show where they're making the game, the video game.
0: Oh yeah, Mythic Quest.
1: Yeah, Rob McElroy and who the other guy, who I think is responsible for writing a lot of the.
0: Yeah, the guy goes by the name goes the character Rickety Cricket.
1: Yeah,
0: he's just a terrible. They're all terrible people. Yeah. But Rickety Cricket is especially terrible. Tomorrow, if you've been wondering what Lance Bass and Joey Fatone are up to,
1: not for one second.
0: No, not even. Okay, well, they've got a new reality competition show on E.
2: Okay,
0: E. It is Cocktail Wars. It's a mixology competition show.
1: Okay.
0: And if you want to pick up some new recipes.
2: Is it booze? Is that what this is? Like,
0: Yeah.
1: Well, if it's a cocktail contest, I would say yes.
0: It could very well be.
2: I meant like, is it cake? Is it
0: booze? It could have been a mocktail show too.
2: Yeah, that's.
0: I bet they have those there. Also, tomorrow, Toy Story 5 is out on. You can rent or buy that. I didn't see any reviews for it.
1: They were pretty good.
3: Very positive.
2: And I think it's review proof. It'll just
1: And Greta Lee is the lily pad. Yeah,
3: made a ton of money.
0: On Wednesday, that's the season one and probably only season of Lucky, the finale. Anya Taylor-Joy, Timothy Oliphant. This was meant to be a one season show, and even though it's done very well, I hope they resist the temptation to make another season, because that would just be wrong. And I'm hoping Timothy Oliphant doesn't skate, because he ruined her childhood.
1: Yes, he did.
0: But he's charming as hell.
1: Yes, I've been watching it.
0: And also the second season on Wednesday of Average Joe. It was a BET Plus show starring Dion Cole. You might remember him from Black-ish. He was kind of a wild card character. He's probably one of the funnier people on it. This is more of a dark comedy about he finds out that his father has unwittingly been left by his father a multi-million-dollar criminal debt, which is a little similar to Lucky, and now he's on the hook for it, and it's him fighting against the mob, and it's on now on Paramount Plus, because Paramount Plus is just absorbing everything, and if your favorite streamer, Pluto TV, Showtime, all of them are now Paramount owned, which is always great for one company to own just everything.
3: And Fox News division has bought Roku.
0: Yeah. Now, I don't know how I feel about my Roku device now.
3: Get rid of it.
0: Just that. Okay. On Thursday, a horror movie that did pretty well, but back in May, Passenger premieres on Paramount Plus. It didn't do as well as Backrooms or Obsession, but it made like twice as much money.
1: What's it about?
0: It's a killer on the highway kind of story about a demonic shapeshifter who's terrorizing a van life couple, which they were asking for it. if you're a hashtag van life couple, and you're probably
2: you
0: asking
2: should
0: for
2: be,
0: it.
2: Yeah.
1: And
2: yeah.
1: What night is that?
0: That is on Thursday on Paramount Plus. Okay. Also on Thursday, season 5, final season of Outer Banks on Netflix. Pretty teens with problems on an island in North Carolina. And there's treasure involved. And I've never watched a second of it, but I hear it's very popular.
2: Okay.
0: And here's something I won't watch a second of either. Friday, we have The Girls, a Khloe Kardashian project on Hulu.
1: Nope.
2: No.
0: Yeah.
2: No.
0: It's just the Kardashians with strangers. Okay. Is all it is.
1: Sure. Okay.
0: They're terrible people, but they're from outside of the family. And
2: you mean there are more terrible than just with that last name?
0: Yeah. Yeah. Okay. And I don't know why this is a project. I mean, bring it back when you're done with it.
3: Yeah.
0: It's like the Alan Parsons project. It's like, just let me know when you're done. And also season 3 of Conan O'Brien Must Go on HBO Max this season. Conan's traveling to India, the Netherlands, Morocco, and the Philippines.
1: These are excellent shows.
2: I enjoy these.
0: And also enjoy that he's blowing it all on Warner Brothers Discovery's dime.
3: Yeah.
1: This is on Saturday or Friday?
0: On Friday on HBO Max. And going all the way to Sunday, if you watched the Vampire Lestat
3: I did.
0: Most recently on AMC, And most

0: recent season was about Lestat and his rock band. They're out on tour.
1: Yeah.
0: And we have a full concert from the Vampire Lestat on AMC Plus on Sunday. One night only, live. It's very theatrical. Rock it's someone's idea who's never seen a rock concert. Idea of a rock concert. Uh-huh. Very, very Broadway. Like,
1: yeah. That's the way that it was kind of performed on the show.
2: It's
1: yeah.
2: a show.
0: But the songs are pretty cool, though. They're kind of in that 70s glam rock vein. And this was filmed in June at the Beacon in New York City. Screened at San Diego Comic-Con last month, and now it is going to be on AMC Plus this Sunday. And, of course, he takes his shirt off.
1: Of course.
0: Mm-hmm. Yeah.
3: Yeah.
1: The guy who plays Lestat is, Gina, you should, I know you prefer your men hairy.
2: Yeah.
1: But this guy is really charming.
0: Yeah.
2: And isn't he
0: Sam
2: like
0: Reed.
2: Doesn't he have, like, musical bona fides?
0: I would think so. He's a pretty good singer.
2: Yeah.
0: And, that's it for the new stuff. And for stuff that's happening right now, this new series, Anna Pigeon on USA, premiered very well. A lot of people tuned in for
1: really?
0: It.
1: Really?
0: Because I thought the cable drama was dead because USA hasn't made one for over 6 years.
1: Exactly.
0: It's based on the Nevada Bar books. Mm-hmm. And it's actually not a bad show. It's very lightweight crime comedy. You wouldn't think a lot of crimes happen in the national parks. But, you know, there's murders,
2: feel like
0: apparently.
2: This is for your mom, though.
0: It's
2: for your mom.
0: Yeah, okay. And it's
2: Mom's murder show.
0: I mean, it's set in Glacier National Park, and the scenery is fantastic. Mm-hmm. So that's a selling point. But then also, this show kind of tells you that, well, you might get murdered if you go there. But don't worry, Anna Pigeon will solve it.
2: Okay, good.
0: You're already dead.
3: It's kind of like the Jim Chi.
0: Yeah.
3: You know, he's a Navajo detective. You know.
0: Yeah. And also liking The Shards from Ryan Murphy, based on Bret Easton Ellis's novel, sort of semi-autobiographical.
2: Is this mini
0: really?
2: Cindy Crawford and mini...
0: Cindy Crawford's Richard daughter, Gere. Kaya Gerber, and Homer Gere, son of Richard.
3: Homer.
2: But they can act?
0: They look great.
2: Oh.
1: That's all that matters.
0: I wouldn't say anyone's acting in the show, but it's set in 1981. In the first minute of the show, the very first episode, I thought, that's 1981 right there.
1: Now, on, September 24th, you know, I'd given up on American Horror Story.
0: Okay.
1: Yeah, stopped watching it.
0: Yeah, I can see that.
1: But
0: yeah.
1: I may start up again with this season 13.
3: Because I saw this, yeah.
1: Everybody is coming back.
0: Oh. Everybody.
3: All the villains.
2: Jessica Lange?
1: Jessica Lange is playing five different roles.
2: Wow. Okay.
3: Twisty the Clown?
1: Twisty the Clown is
0: Twisty
1: back.
0: The Clown,
1: Rubber
0: yes.
1: Band is back.
3: Okay.
1: Somebody else is playing like eight different roles. Sarah Paulson.
0: Of course.
1: You know, Kathy Bates, Billy Lourd.
3: I stopped watching it when they were in New Orleans and they were
2: the witches.
3: The witches. And
0: that was a long time ago.
3: This is so stupid. I can't.
1: But I think I may.
3: Zachary Quinto back?
1: Was he ever?
2: Yeah.
3: Yeah, he was in like the second season.
0: Or Lady Gaga?
1: No, I don't see them here.
0: Okay.
1: Tig Notaro, Mina Suvari.
2: It sounds like there's a lot. They don't have to have everybody.
1: John Waters.
0: Yeah, some seasons are better than others, for sure. Mm-hmm. My favorite is still the first season, mm-hmm. Murder House, but it's been very hit and miss.
1: But, Ryan Murphy says this is all the seasons combined.
0: Okay.
1: So maybe I'll watch
2: Sounds like a lot.
1: That is. All right. And I watched that X-Files movie.
3: Oh, yeah?
2: With the lost footage
0: Did
2: or
0: it improve on the original?
1: No.
3: Still wasn't very good.
1: It was just, you know, meh.
0: The director's cut is not always the best option.
1: Not always.
0: No.
1: There you go.
0: Okay.
1: But, thank you, Bill Frost.
3: Yeah. BillFrost.tv is where you'll find him.
0: Yes.
3: So I went to see three movies. Well, I saw two of them at home and then went to the theater to see the other one. And I want to warn you off the one of the ones I saw on TV.
2: Okay.
3: It's called The Last House with Wagner Moura and, what's her name? Greta Lee.
2: We interviewed him at Sundance years ago.
3: Now, he's a really good really good actor. And so is Greta Lee. They were both very good in the movie.
1: Yeah, she's always very good.
3: And it's kind of a science fiction movie, but it's not. It's just not very good. It could have been good, but it's one of those.
2: Is this the one where they're stuck in the house when it starts raining?
1: Yeah. Oh, yeah.
2: Okay.
1: Yeah.
3: Now, it could have been good, and it was good up to a point, but then it's one of those kind of movies that has ending after ending after ending. You know what I mean? It gets to a climax, and you could end it there, but then they have more peril and then end it there. They're just like four different places it should have ended and didn't. And then when it does end, it's so stupid you can't stand it. I mean, it's just stupid. So I wouldn't waste my time on it if I were you. Then we watched, now this was an interesting movie take. You know the movie Blue Moon?
2: Yeah.
3: With, what's his name? Boy, my brain is not working well today. Ethan Hawke. And he's playing Lorenz Hart, the composer who wrote with Oscar Hammerstein, wrote a lot of famous songs, Blue Moon among them.
2: He was nominated for an Academy Award for
3: acting,
2: this.
3: Yeah. Mm-hmm. And he's really good. And the movie, so the thing with the movie is, we start watching it, the character he's playing, Lorenz Hart, is a very unpleasant guy.
1: Yeah.
3: I mean, he's just kind of a drunk and and just full of himself, mm-hmm. and very gloomy all the time. And just talks a mile a minute. And that, so the first part of the movie, you're going, oh, can I stand to be with this guy for the mm-hmm. whole time?
2: Mm-hmm.
3: So we stopped watching it. And then we watched that terrible movie, The Last House.
2: Mm-hmm. And then did you pivot back and finish
3: well,
2: it?
3: Well, then we went out to the movie the next day and went to see The Rivals of Amaziah King.
2: Mm-hmm. Oh, the B movie.
3: Yeah, the guy with Matthew McConaughey. And directed by that Andrew Patterson, who we also interviewed mm-hmm. some time ago at Slam Dance, because he directed The Vast of Night. And it's good. It's really
2: good. Sean Means gave it 4 stars.
3: Yeah, I saw lots of reviews that, you know, critics saying, this is the greatest movie I've seen in a long time. Mm-hmm. Sean Means said that as well. I wouldn't go that far. It's good. It's very entertaining.
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7: Now that sign says applesauce. No. I'm kidding. It says applause. Ray, do me a favor. Could you flick that once? All right. Now, remember, you're all a big part of the show. Okay, now you see this gentleman? Now he's giving me this sign, and it says, we're on in 10 seconds, so get ready to have a good time. All right, here we go. This is exciting, isn't it?
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9: Thank you. I'm very happy to have the opportunity to speak once again to our listening audience, whom I regard as our friends. Your kind letters do much to establish and maintain that friendship. And we hope you enjoy this informal show. And now for all of our faithful friends, we'd like to dedicate this next champagne music melody.

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1: Now, we heard from Buddy in Granite, who wants to know why Nigel can't make his own plans in Granite.
2: Granite.
3: Why XTC?
2: Because on this day, in 1979, XTC released their third studio album, Drums and Wires. And that was the first track.
3: And that was the first song of XTC's that really broke through. And went onto the charts. I've just been reading about it here. The bass player wrote it, Colin Moulding. And he said, I actually don't know where it came from. The phrase just popped into my head. And one line followed another, and before I knew it, I'd written most of the song, and the rest of it just fell together. I think I knew a kid named Nigel in school. He said, my parents wanted me to stay in school. My dad said stay in school, and all I wanted to do was drop out when I was 16 and play music.
1: It's interesting that a bass player wrote it because Les Claypool, Primus did.
3: Did they cover
1: it? Oh, yeah, they did a really good cover of it.
3: So it's fascinating to hearing what they like what they did with this song. They wanted the drums to be kind of an echo of... they wanted the song to be sounding kind of like a Devo song, they said. We want to get a Devo sound. And then they wanted the drums to sound sort of like the Rolling Stones' Satisfaction. You know, I mean, they put a lot into it.
1: Very, very bass heavy.

0: If you were lucky, you got one of the first, and if you would still have it, you would be really lucky. The first 20,000 copies of Making Plans for Nigel, the single, had a fold-out cover that created a game board of snakes and ladders. This was adapted to feature key points in Nigel's miserable life, including buying a moped, going for job interviews, vacationing in Spain, and getting engaged to, quote, a very nice girl.
1: What? That sounds like a fine life.
0: There were two versions of the game board, one for Nigel and one for his parents. As credited on the back cover, the illustrator was Steve Schulter, and sleeve design was Kookie Kee.

0: little silly.
1: There are a lot of XTC. You could really go do worse than go down an XTC hole. Mm-hmm. There are some XTC songs that are far from silly. They're exceptionally well done and produced with very sophisticated music.
0: Mm-hmm.

0: There are really nice harmonies in there.
1: Mm-hmm.
0: Yes. Now, let's just jump ahead. Peter Pumpkinhead.
1: The Ballad of Peter Pumpkinhead.
0: Oh, yes. No, my wife's awake.
1: What? Why, oh no?
0: Because she does not like to be awake at this time of the day.
1: Well, what? Is it your fault?
0: No.
1: Oh.
0: I love XTC. They were my jam in high school.

0: The band pretty well broke up because Andy Partridge said, I just won't tour anymore. I won't do it. They were on tour and they were in Los Angeles, and he woke up one morning and couldn't get off the bed. My legs wouldn't function. I walked to a coffee shop where we all agreed to meet in slow motion, like I had both legs in plaster, trying not to throw up. Mm. I got there. He had some sickness, anyway, he just said, I can't do this anymore. I will not tour.
1: Interesting.
0: Yeah.

0: It was rumored among fans that Andy Partridge had died, and that's why the band wouldn't play anymore. And some American bands even put on XTC tribute shows in his remembrance.
1: Really?
2: Okay.
0: He's still around. But
2: oh yeah.
0: He said he got Sid Barrett disease.
2: Oh,
0: is what he said.
2: That I know exactly what he's talking about.
0: Yeah.
2: And if you don't, Google Sid Barrett, S Y D.
0: All right.
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0: Oranges and Lemons, that's a great one, too.
2: Yeah.
0: Jeez.
4: No time.
0: All right, we're out of farts, so let's take a break here. We will come back after the air clears and take your check-ins. 877-602-9696 is the number. 877-602-9696. You can also text us if that's the way you want to do it. Mm-hmm. 33986.
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18: The drive this morning was pretty good. 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It's almost like they added a couple lanes, but they didn't do anything to them. But then when I hit the 101, it just backed up like there was no tomorrow. 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
2: All right, 622, let's get this over with.
0: And what that guy said, we do want to hear from you. Mm-hmm. He's not just blowing smoke up you. He's telling the truth. We want to hear from you. 877-602-9696 is the number. You can also text us at 33986. We begin... The moon is 34.7% of full. It's a waxing crescent moon. The moon will rise today at 1:20 p.m. Today being Tuesday. It's the 18th day of August in the year of our Lord Jesus Christ, 2026. It's World Breast Cancer Research Day.
4: Excellent.
0: National Couples Day. It's National Fajita Day.
4: Hmm?
0: You know, fajitas.
4: Fajitas?
0: Oh, I don't know Spanish. Is that how you... Yeah. Ninfa Lorenzo, often referred to as Mama Ninfa, is widely credited with popularizing fajitas in the United States in 1973. She opened Nafina's Mexican restaurant in Houston and started making fajitas. It's a National Ice Cream Pie Day, Pinot Noir Day, and Serendipity Day. Open yourself up to happy accidents and unexpected good fortune by trying something new. Taking a different route or simply being present, you might stumble into something unusual.
4: Serendipitous?
0: Serendipitous.
4: Mm-hmm.
0: And, you know, if you don't wear pants, ain't nobody going to pick your pocket.
4: This is true.
0: This is an all-new edition of the show for people who feel like hell in the morning. It's Radio from Hell, starring the Lords of Morning Radio. Kerry Jackson, wearing the blue hat today.
2: Mm-hmm.
0: I like that.
2: This
0: hat
2: is a custom Dustin did for me.
0: Oh, is it?
2: Mm-hmm.
4: The official hatter of the Radio from Hell show.
0: Yeah, it's very nice. I'm Bill Allred, another Lord of Morning Radio, hatless. Gina Barberi over there, she's a Lord of Morning Radio. Katie for short is our producer in the booth behind me. Lakai is there helping out this morning in the booth, and there's the dog. That's really disgusting.
4: Max,
0: that is just...
4: Roll over.
0: Come on, cover that up. Jeez. Oh, really, I wish I could do that. Right now.
4: Right now, yeah. I'm glad you can't.
0: I'm glad I can't, too. All right, now we'll go to check-ins, 877-602-9696 or 33986. Oh, we have someone who wants to talk to us.
2: Let's see, Casey is here.
0: Good morning, Casey. How are you?
20: Doing well, thank you. How are you?
0: Okay. What's going on?
20: Well, I just wanted to call and say I think farting around is public service. because I've never heard of XTC.
4: Oh.
20: And they were great.
0: Yeah. They have a really deep catalog of songs. Mm-hmm. Mm-hmm. I don't remember how long it's been since they've been together. It's been quite a while.
2: Quite a while, yeah.
4: But yeah, you.
0: They were mainly in the 80s and early 90s. And yeah, so just get a hold of, maybe just get a best of, a compilation, and listen to them. They're just great.
20: Yeah, I'll definitely go down an XTC hole today.
0: Good.
20: So, thank you.
4: Happy to escort
20: great,
4: you
20: what
4: there.
20: A great way to wake up.
0: Yeah. I'm glad. Glad you're like, that really is a nice thing about farting around in mm-hmm. the morning. It's like sometimes we bring music to people that they don't know. Or
4: mm-hmm. haven't heard in a long time, forgot about. Mm-hmm.
0: So yeah. Glad thanks, we could
20: Casey.
0: Do it, Casey.
20: That's the best reason to listen to the radio, too. So thank you.
0: You're welcome. Right. Thanks for calling.
2: Thanks, Casey.
0: See ya.
2: Bye-bye.
0: There's a true radio from hell. Listener.
2: All right. Medic Jack checking in from Eagle Mountain, heading to University of Utah, teaching basic life support and CPR to nursing students. Let's see. I only recently learned that Les Claypool did a cover song with Primus years ago. Mm. Oh, okay. Let's see. Adam, the guitarist, checking in. I need a new tattoo to finish my sleeves. It's been about 10 years since my last one.
0: Are you asking for suggestions?
4: I mean, we'd have to see the sleeve.
0: Yeah.
2: Yeah.
0: A hamburger.
4: A hamburger?
0: Yeah, whatever else is on there, just to get
4: hamburgers go with everything?
0: Yeah, just get a tattoo. Get a tattoo of a hamburger.
2: Zane in Dallas checking in, making plans for Nigel's Mill Creek Coffee.
0: I'm having Mill Creek Coffee myself. Thank you.
2: Mrs. Zane is making me watch Buffy, so I made her watch Black Hawk Down last night. Oh, she did not like it.
4: That's a great movie. I mean, it's hard, but it's
0: really
4: a great
0: tense.
4: Movie.
2: Yeah. Mixer driver Shane checking in from Orem. Kelly and the Shih Tzus in Centerville. We are dipping our toe in the dating pool, and it's a cesspool.
4: Oh, hang in there, Kelly.
2: Yeah. Meshach of Erta. Let's see. James and Nicole in Ogden. Let's see. You got
0: 877-602-9696.
2: It's just that he texts this every morning, and I don't understand it. James and R.I.P. Nicole in Ogden was Leighton checking in.
4: Mm. Yeah, we need to know.
2: You need to call and explain that. Let's see. Tasha in North Ogden, thank you to everyone who supported Kendley's lemonade stand in Riverdale.
4: Oh.
2: Was able to raise over $1,700 for Shriners Hospital.
4: Wow, nice.
2: Mike in Nashville checking in, Sleepless in Sandy, Calvin from the Dell, Katie in San Pete County, Kira and Andy, Maintenance Mike from Draper, Retired Johnny, Johnny B checking in, listening for the information that may prove helpful.
4: I hope
0: well,
4: so.
0: You ain't going to get it from this show.
2: Yeah. Sean Kapp checking in, Mikel of Reno, Eric in Purgatory checking in, still packing for Newfoundland.
0: What, now, why are you going to Newfoundland?
2: He says he's going to call in next week.
4: All right. Okay, give us an update.
2: After he sees his oldest off to McGill in Montreal.
0: Hmm.
2: Dave of Westbrook checking in. Ron the Carpenter. Salem Steve. Remembering my relief I felt the day my doctor declared me cancer-free.
4: Oh, nice.
2: And today is thinking this is possibly the emotion Mike Lee's wife feels every morning as he leaves the house for a long day of
0: relieved
2: boots.
0: You're going back to Washington today, aren't you, Mike?
2: Tim the tree guy checking in. Tony the technician. A.R. Logumby checking in. Bino had no chance against that farting around. Big City SLC checking in. Tristan from the Second Valley over. April in American Fork. Dan of Evanston. Woodworker Willie. Chuck in Louisiana checking in. It's a dog park kind of day.
4: Every day's a dog park kind of day.
2: Terry from Taylorsville. Anissa in Sandy. What happened to the stream?
0: Don't know.
2: I bought a radio a while back in case this happened, as I cannot function in the morning without you.
4: I don't know. Is it working?
2: Is it
4: Katie
2: working?
4: Katie will have a look at it.
2: You're the first person to complain that it's not working, so it sounds to me like a personal problem.
0: Might be you.
4: Restart your whatever you stream on.
2: Yeah. All right. Traffic, Gina.
4: Crash westbound SR-199. This is Rush Valley in Tooele County, milepost 21. And northbound I-215 west at milepost 23, just north of the I-80 interchange, right shoulder affected there. And Infiniteam, you need to let me know what you're seeing on the roads, and I will Pass it along at 33986. The Mountain Mixer is Park City's annual cocktail competition. 21 original cocktail entries narrowed to 10 finalists competing live for the championship title Saturday, August 22nd at Silver Lake Lodge. You must be 21 or older to attend. 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
2: Got a couple of people saying that their app is not working properly. About three of them. Three different ones.
0: Might be something.
4: Reload it, maybe?
2: So delete it and reload it.
4: Yeah.
2: Try it again, because Katie's checked it and it seems to be working for her. So. Mm. All right, let's get underway. We've got some messages, we got a song, and then Big Boy News and Opinuendo, and Frank Crist Presents, all coming up. Stand by for that. Garbett Homes.
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25: 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And then should I sing the song? All right.
6: When it's on the road, no car is faster. 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It's the...

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0: should I go?
1: All right, 6:38 right now. We got Big Boy News and Opinuendo. And right after that, it is Frank Crist Presents. They're fine. They're just fine. The Dead Celebrity Game. We're going to give you a list of four celebrity names. Three of those celebrities are just fine. One of them is dead. If you pick the dead one correctly, you're going to win what?
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1: 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And all you got to do is sit through a game of Frank Crist Presents. They're fine. They're just fine. 877-602-9696. We'll get that to you right after this. Big Boy News and Opinuendo brought to you by...
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4: This program is intended for mature audiences. Parental discretion is advised.
5: Kelly Osbourne... That's Ozzy's kid, pushing back after Twisted Sister frontman Dee Snider weighed in on the songwriting contributions of her late father, Ozzy. The exchange began after a social media user referenced bass player Bob Daisley's claim that he had written a large amount of lyrics for Ozzy's solo album No Rest for the Wicked before being fired and told that the lyrics were no longer needed. Snider replied by disputing the characterization of Daisley's contributions and pointing to other musicians who wrote lyrics for Ozzy and Black Sabbath. A load, how about all the lyrics? Ozzy always had bass players write his lyrics, Snider said. In response, Kelly subsequently shared a statement on her Instagram stories defending her father's legacy. My father's legacy as a musician, songwriter, singer, and band leader speaks for itself.
2: Yeah,
5: that's
2: so
5: true, it does.
2: You don't have to, Kelly.
5: His friends,
2: it's okay.
5: Though... why is Dee Snider giving a rat's ass about any of this? That's what I want to know.
2: Dee has a show, and my guess is he was talking about it on his podcast.
5: Just trying to drum up controversy.
2: Well, I mean, he talks about music and musicians, and it comes up.
5: Mm. All right, so let's move on here. The woman who accused former BYU quarterback Jake Retzlaff of sexual assault in a lawsuit last year is asking a judge to intervene after she says Mr. Retzlaff missed a settlement payment that he had previously agreed to in order to see the case dismissed. Identified only as Jane Doe AG, the woman's lawsuit was dismissed last June after the two reached a financial settlement. The details weren't made public at the time, but in a new Monday filing, her lawyers indicate that Jake Retzlaff agreed in a contract to make two payments to her. He made the first one, so he's going to... a big chunk of money, and then he made the first payment, but the second one was due July 3rd. He still has not paid, the filing reads, and is in material breach of the settlement agreement.
1: Mm.
5: The exact dollar amounts for each payment were redacted in the filing. Retzlaff's attorneys did not immediately respond to a request for comment. In the latest filing, Jane Doe AG's attorneys attached copies of emails they say that they sent to Retzlaff's lawyers, reminding them of the second payment coming due, and again, requesting it after the July 3rd date passed. But they say Retzlaff has not communicated with them or asked for an extension. They've asked a judge to order that he pay the rest of the settlement he agreed to.
1: Hmm.
5: He was accused of sexually assaulting this woman at his home in Provo in November of 2023. The woman went to police days after the assault, alleged assault, according to the lawsuit, but did not initially identify Retzlaff as her alleged assailant. Every time I read that, it makes it unclear to me why she, if she went to the police, what did she, if she didn't identify?
2: I don't question women and why they do what they do when they.
5: I mean, it's just odd. I don't know why. Anyway,
2: there are reasons.
5: Retzlaff withdrew from BYU last July. They weren't going to kick him out, by the way.
1: Yeah.
5: They were going to give him a 7-game suspension.
2: He's a good quarterback.
5: Yeah. But he went to Tulane and played there last season. I don't know how he did there. One man was killed and two others were injured yesterday morning in a shooting outside of a church in Kearns. Police were asked by funeral attendees to be present at the service. which took place at a Church of Jesus Christ of Latter-day Saints building.
2: They were expecting trouble.
5: Unified Police Department Assistant Chief Justin Hoyle said in a news conference around 11:25, officers present in the area heard gunshots. Yep, trouble. Found one man in the road with critical injuries, taken to the hospital and later pronounced dead. While officers were attending to the man in the road, they saw people carrying another injured man to a car nearby. When the officers told the people to stop, they drove away. Police were able to stop the vehicle, and they found a second gunshot victim with critical injuries in the car. He was taken to the hospital. Authorities also found a third gunshot victim at the church who had critical injuries. He was also taken to the hospital. Police are still working to identify a suspect. We didn't know what the problem would be. We get calls all the time that there could be a problem, and we respond. We were visible, said the police. A lot of times, fortunately, things don't happen. Unfortunately, in this situation, we had tragedy that took place there behind us in the church. And there were three nearby schools. What? Yes?
2: Oh, I was just going to say, the hospital, interestingly, yeah, was put on a lock.
5: Yeah, thing. Intermountain Medical Center, where they took the three victims, they diverted ambulances and canceled appointments yesterday as police effectively locked down the hospital in a precautionary measure. This is a precautionary measure by law enforcement to make sure everything is safe and protected. So those three people that are in the hospital, maybe somebody's going to come and continue to keep gunning for them. This is just ugly gang-related activity. And the nearby schools, Kearns Junior High, West Kearns Elementary, and David Gourley Elementary, had to be placed under secure protocols following the shooting. Just not a good situation for anyone. Salt Lake City's Whiskey Street. 1 year after a devastating fire along Salt Lake City's Main Street, Whiskey Street is rising from the ashes. City leaders will decide today on loaning $1 million in public money toward a $3.8 million restoration of the site. Whiskey Street Cocktails and Dining, the popular spot, was one of the handful of taverns and restaurants destroyed or shuttered by smoke, heat, or water damage in the block-sized blaze on August 11, 2025. The remake of the well-known bar and restaurant aims to restore the first floor of the old red-bricked building, 323 South Main, much to its original form.
2: I hope so, yeah.
5: But do we have that picture of what they're planning for it? So they restore we're going to restore the front of it. But I kind of like what they're going to do with the top level. And
2: it's a rooftop bar kind of situation.
5: And I think this is a different thing. There was also a plan to build that really ugly thing that just didn't fit.
0: Oh, but, no, there it is.
5: Yeah, but see, now that's pretty good.
0: That's nice. Great.
2: Yeah.
5: Yeah, that would be great. We'll see.
1: Go to x96.com/live and you can see it.
5: We'll see if the city, I think the city probably will.
0: Yeah,
2: that would be nice.
5: Give them
2: the
5: million
2: that.
5: Bucks.
0: Sure.
5: Let's see. Every single teacher and staff member at a private Christian preschool and elementary school in Sandy resigned last month.
0: Really?
5: Ahead of the new academic year. Dozens of parents have also pulled their kids out of Hilltop Christian School's upcoming classes, several told the Tribune. A group of 10 former staff and parents say that their decision follow a year of mounting tension with board members who they believe upended a once magical school. The group requested anonymity because they say they fear retaliation over where they try to work or enroll their kids next.
0: Huh.
5: Their identities are known to the Tribune. These tensions included the board introducing standardized tests, which weren't previously routine at the private school, as well as a more controlled curriculum that limited classroom autonomy. The shift came after decades of a more individualized approach to early education that parents and staff say they came to expect, and that's what they wanted, including what one parent described as play-based model. This is not why our kids come here, one longtime former teacher said. We learned how kids learn their best, and we made it happen, and then the board wanted to change all of that. The board has asserted changes to the school were necessary, citing several significant challenges that required immediate attention. Let's see. The deadline to reach a deal with Iran has expired.
2: Oh, so we're good?
5: No agreement. And Donald Trump says to Oman, the country,
2: an ally of ours,
5: an ally where there are U.S. troops on a base in Oman.
0: Yeah.
5: Oman is on the other side of the Strait of Hormuz, And they have been trying to reach an agreement with Iran to get the strait open completely. And Donald Trump says, if they keep doing that, we're going to bomb the S out of them, out of an ally.
1: Jesus.
5: We will bomb the S out of them. Oh, boy. Donald Trump has voted in Florida's Republican primary. So, of course, he went down there. He went down to Florida and went to
2: the driver's license in hand.
5: Yeah, and his birth certificate. Yeah. And he walked into that. No, he voted by mail.
2: Huh. I don't trust it.
1: Yeah.
2: If he did that.
5: I don't think we should count that vote.
1: Exactly. That's cheating, isn't it? Yeah.
5: More than a dozen Penn State, my alma mater, Penn State frat brothers were busted for running a complex cocaine trafficking ring out of two separate fraternities that forced young pledges to cut and bag the cocaine.
2: No, really?
5: And then they sold it to students, according to prosecutors.
2: It's a business.
5: Oh, yeah. You bet.
1: We're business majors. We're just learning.
5: A whopping 14. 14-

0: We're just learning.
1: A whopping 14 people, including a Long Island native at the very top of the food chain, were slapped with charges in connection with the multi-state trafficking scheme. Four of the charged are current Penn State students, while nine are alumni, and one is a dad of one of the students.
2: Oh, jeez.
3: What?
1: And
2: my
1: there
2: dad
1: we go.
2: Gets me the stuff. Yeah. We need you guys to cut it and bag it.
1: Human remains have been found in the desert area near West Iowa Way, 15 miles from the home of Nancy Guthrie. Authorities said that there is no indication at this time that the remains, which appear to have been at the location for an extended period of time, are connected to the Nancy Guthrie investigation. The Sheriff's Department has declined to comment on questions about who found the remains, when they were located, as well as why officials indicated there was no immediate connection to Nancy Guthrie.
2: Mm.
1: And finally, this. This is this was where is this story? I think it was in the New York Times. This is written by a travel writer. It says, I was looking forward to one of my favorite pre-flight rituals at Paris's Charles de Gaulle Airport, a sauna at the Air France lounge in Terminal 2E. Instead, I discovered that the sauna is gone for good. Apparently, because some passengers could not behave themselves, the sauna was a great thing, but the passengers had been using it as a sex den. There was just too much sex going on, and finally, even the French couldn't tolerate the amount. Even the French couldn't tolerate that amount of sex. They said, no, we are closing the sauna. And it is closed for good, they said.
2: That's horrible. Taking a sauna before you get on a plane? I'm going to go sweat in this.
0: Well, then you take a shower and you get cleaned up.
1: Yeah.
0: Yeah. All right. Sports weather traffic.
1: Do you ever take a sauna, Gina?
2: No.
1: I didn't think so.
2: With just weeks to go until kickoff of the upcoming season, the state of Utah is once again well represented in the Associated Press's preseason top 25 college football poll. BYU starts the season tied at number 14 with USC. The Cougs barely missed last year's college football playoff after falling to Texas Tech in the Big 12 championship game. BYU opens its upcoming season against Utah Tech on September 5th. At number 21, the Utes return familiar faces in quarterbacks Devin Dampier and Bird Ficklin, who are just the cutest.
1: Who?
2: Devin Dampier and Bird Ficklin. Bird is the word, Bill. Come
1: Bird
2: on.
1: Ficklin.
2: Get on it.
1: Bird Ficklin.
2: It's okay. A nickname. That's not his. But
1: Ficklin is a nickname,
2: no,
1: too?
2: No. Rice Eccles Stadium, Utah will face Idaho for their opener on September 3rd. Go Utes.
1: Why is he called Bird?
2: I need to look it up. I can't remember why. But they're just the cutest little friends.
1: They're just cute little friends.
2: Yeah. I love them so much.
1: Okay.
2: Let's see, weather. Should just be nice today. Mostly sunny, 93 for a high, overnight low 70. We kind of stay in this pattern for the rest of the week. Next chance for rain looks like Friday night into Saturday. Traffic, let me see if we've got anything new to report here. Crash southbound Main Street. Oh, all this is in Vernal. Is anybody listening in Vernal?
1: Maybe.
2: Southbound Main Street in Vernal.
0: Our app's working.
2: App's working, maybe. Actually, everything here on the Wasatch Front, though, looks like it's moving well. If you see something not moving well, text us and let us know at 33986.
1: Oh, look who's here. It's the Grim Reaper, the Reaper of Death. Frank Crist.
4: Hello, everyone.
1: Hi, Frank. Frank Crist is a Grim Reaper of celebrity souls specifically.
4: Yes.
1: You've been awfully busy lately.
4: Very. Oh, I'm exhausted.
1: Sad. It's very sad. Frank... he is, as you would expect a Grim Reaper to be, he's a skeletal figure. He wears a robe, he has a sash or a rope belt, I guess it is,
4: yes.
1: and carries a scythe and goes around the world on an electric scooter. When a celebrity dies, Frank whisks to the scene and makes sure that they're dead and then takes the essence or the soul of that celebrity to a distribution center. And from there, Frank, you don't know where they go.
4: Well, I'm not supposed to know.
1: Mm-hmm.
4: It's hell usually.
2: Yeah,
4: 99% of that.
1: Frank joins us to play the game we call Frank Crist Presents.
4: They're fine. They're just fine.
1: He gives me a list of actors, four actors. Three of the actors on that list are, in fact,
4: just fine.
1: But one of them, Frank had to take. And it is the contestant's job to identify the dead celebrity. And who do we have to play?
4: Sam is here.
1: Sam, good morning. How are you?
5: Good morning. I'm doing well.
1: Good. I'm

0: Glad you are. I'm fine, by the way. I'm just fine. Sam?
1: Well, I'm glad you're doing fine. I'm sorry. I should have asked.
2: That's okay.
0: It's okay. Yeah, you should have said, how about you, Bill? And are you, you know? Sam.
1: How about yourself?
0: Okay. Sam, if you identify the dead celebrity here, you will win this prize. Gina?
2: Tickets to see Avenged Sevenfold with Good Charlotte August 25th at Utah First Credit Union Amphitheater.
0: All right. Let's see how you do, Sam. Because it's Serendipity Day, you know, Happy Accident Day, Frank has given me a list of actors in films built around accidental discoveries and serendipitous turns of fate. Here we go. Number one is Frederick Forrest. Forrest came to public attention for his performance in When Legends Die. He went on to receive Academy and Golden Globe Award nominations for The Rose. He was in Apocalypse Now, Valley Girl, The Two Jakes, The Missouri Breaks, and One from the Heart. On TV, he was in 21 Jump Street. His serendipity movie, The Conversation. A paranoid surveillance expert records a routine, seemingly mundane conversation between a couple in a crowded park, only to uncover a cryptic threat of murder. Number one, Frederick Forrest. Number two is Sarah Miles, best known for her roles in the films The Servant, Ryan's Daughter, The Man Who Loved Cat Dancing, White Mischief, and Hope and Glory. She acted opposite Laurence Olivier in Term of Trial, and she was in Those Magnificent Men in Their Flying Machines. Her serendipity movie, she was in Blow Up. A fashionable London photographer takes candid photos of a couple in a park, only to discover a hidden murder victim lurking in the background detail. Number two, Sarah Miles. Number three is Deep Roy. He's only 4 feet, 4 inches tall, and that led him to being cast as the Oompa Loompas in Charlie and the Chocolate Factory. He was Kinzer in Star Trek and its sequels. He was also in television series like The X-Files, Doctor Who, and The New Avengers. His serendipity movie, The Neverending Story, a bullied boy ducking into an old bookstore to escape tormentors, stumbles upon a mysterious book that draws him directly into its narrative reality. Number three, Deep Roy. And finally on this list, Jean Triplehorn. Her father was once a guitarist with Gary Lewis and the Playboys. Her film career began in the erotic thriller Basic Instinct. Her other film roles include The Firm, Waterworld, Very Bad Things. On TV, she was in Big Love, Criminal Minds, and Grey Gardens. Her serendipity movie is called Sliding Doors, a romantic drama that explores parallel universes based entirely on a split-second chance occurrence, whether or not a young woman catches a London Underground train. Number four, Jean Triplehorn. One of those actors is dead, Sam. Who is it?
1: Frederick Forrest.
0: It is Frederick Forrest. Indeed, he died in 2023. Of old age, they said. He was 86, and he just said, well, that's
2: he
0: it.
2: He wore out.
0: Yeah, he was at home, and he just said, well, that's it.
3: Yeah, it was time for him to go.
0: And Frank, he probably went willingly when you went to his...
3: Oh, he was exhausted.
0: I bet. So congratulations, Sam. Frederick Forrest's exhaustive death is your good fortune, and you've won the prize.
1: Thank you. I hope you have a wonderful day.
2: Aw.
0: Thank you.
2: What a nice guy.
0: Thanks, Sam. Hang on the line, and Katie will chat with you for a second.
3: Well, I've got to get my tongs today.
0: Your tongs?
3: Yes.
2: Who is it?
3: Roman Polanski.
0: Oh.
3: Ugh. Mm. 93.
0: Wow.
3: He'll be gone soon.
0: Mm-hmm.
3: Well, right now I'm going to go and I'm going to play cards today. With some of our precious celebrities. I'll be playing with Robert Redford, Martin Mull, and Malcolm Jamal Warner
2: today.
3: That sounds like a nice
2: get-together.
3: They're all having birthdays today, so I thought I'd treat them.
0: You know, I think when Roman Polanski goes, he's going to leave a grease spot.
3: He will. I don't want to even. Goodbye, everybody. Goodbye.
0: Goodbye, Frank.
2: I got a text from Left Wing Larry. Says things are flowing fine in Utah County. Also, diesel prices too damn high. Yes, it is. If you'd like to complain about gas prices or let us know what traffic you're seeing on the roads, you can do that via text at 33986. Catch Muse August 20th at Utah First Credit Union Amphitheater with Portugal the Man and the Temper Trap. 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
3: All right. KXRK Provo, we're going to take a break. We'll be back after these. We got Boner of the Day coming up and our X poll picked by Gina.
2: Empty nest. You're dropping your kids off at school this week. I know a lot of you are, or maybe you have in the past and have stories about dropping your kids off at college or just, I want sharing. I want sharing about your kids leaving home.
3: Apparently they move out.
2: Yeah. Mm. Right.
0: I think Carrie and I will just leave the room and You can just you can Why? Have that. Well, I mean, you can have that.
2: Why don't you want to participate?
0: This is for you. This is
2: for everybody. We're all in this together.
0: Okay.
3: We'll see how it goes. Coming up, stand by. RANLife.com/X96.
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1: Now, we heard from Scooter, who's looking for a woman in Sunset.
2: An insect woman?
1: Maybe. 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
3: Sunset.
2: He's not picky, is what you're saying.
1: No.
2: I have a list here.
3: Do you do?
2: Yeah.
4: 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X96.
2: Now, this is 11 very specific thoughts that highly intelligent people think, but never really say out loud.
3: Mm.
2: And before I go to the list, it reminded me of an old friend of ours, Carrie, Paul.
3: Yes.
2: Who once said to me, you know, Bill, it's really rough being the smartest person in the room.
1: And he meant that.
2: He did.
3: He did.
2: It's so hard for
1: you
2: me.
1: You don't know the burden I carry.
2: It is so
1: I
2: hard
1: carry.
2: For me. And I kind of looked at him and went,
1: you poor dear.
2: Oh, boy. So 11 very specific thoughts that highly intelligent people think but never say out loud. Let's see if what they're, well.
3: Okay.
2: Number one. You don't really want me to be honest. You think that as
1: honest.
2: People are.
1: Tell me what you think honestly about this outfit.
2: You don't really.
1: No, I don't want
2: you. You don't. See, I wouldn't say that out loud. highly intelligent people are always going to be 10 steps ahead. However, it may be sound good on paper. Knowing what's going to happen before anyone else does isn't always what it's cracked up to be. Number two, this person is so incompetent. How many times do you think that?
1: But you don't say it.
2: But you don't say it. Here's one that I think maybe has been said or has been said by one or more of us. Why do I have to do everything around here? you really shouldn't say that out loud.
1: No.
2: You should not. Number four, this person isn't being logical right now.
1: Well, you think that.
2: Yeah, you'd think it.
3: Yeah.
2: Number five, am I the only one noticing this?
1: I can't be the only one.
3: I say that out loud.
2: I think I have heard you say that.
3: Yeah.
2: It may sound cold-hearted, but involving themselves in drama will only end in disaster. Focusing more on their mental health and prosperity, those who play it smart always win in the end. So don't say that out loud. That's why you stay silent.
3: Mm-hmm.
2: Number six, this person clearly does not think things through. I've
3: said that out loud.
2: Yes, I think you have.
3: Yes,
2: I think you have.
1: Carrie actually doesn't care what people think. So
2: yeah, a lot of it. So that's true.
3: So I was going to say, see, I've said most of these things.
2: I've said some of them too. I've said this next one, number seven. Maybe it's best if I just stay quiet right now.
1: Mm-hmm.
3: Mm.
2: It would be best if I just didn't say anything.
1: No, tell me. Tell me what you're thinking.
2: I think it would be a good
1: idea
2: for me.
1: No, I want to know. I really want to know.
2: You really do not. Number eight, this conversation is going nowhere. I think that almost on a daily basis when I'm at my desk. number nine, this isn't going to end well.
3: Again, I've said all of these things out loud.
2: Here's one I know you've said.
3: Okay.
2: And I think I've said it too. But you're not supposed to say it out loud. If you're really smart, you don't say it. This is a giant waste of time.
1: Yes,
3: yeah.
1: We've said that out loud. Yeah.
2: I've said that in our promotion meeting
3: our
2: on
3: meeting.
2: Several occasions.
3: Yeah. It's like, are we done?
2: Yes. This is what. And my favorite thing, too, is in the, how many conversations are we having at the same time here?
1: Yeah.
2: How many? Huh? Number 11, this is the last one. I could explain this to you, but it really wouldn't be worth it.
1: Well, you wouldn't say that.
2: Wouldn't be worth my effort to try and explain this to you.
3: Mm.
2: No, I have said that out loud. So if you say these things out loud, you're probably not as you should be smarter about it, is what they're saying, I think.
3: No.
2: You should be smarter about it.
3: That explains all the bridges that I've burned.
2: Well,
3: basically.
2: It kind of does, yeah.
1: Do you guys want to know what Little House character you are based on your zodiac sign?
2: You don't want to know what I'm thinking about you right now, do you? You really don't want to know what I'm thinking about you right now. I have no, absolutely zero interest in finding that out.
1: I'm a Scorpio, and I'm Caroline. I'm Caroline Angel.
3: And see, if I knew any of these characters.
2: It means
1: nothing. I'm the mom.
3: It means nothing, yeah. Tristan says, I can explain it to you, but I can't understand it for you.
1: Ooh, that's good. Ooh.
3: That's a good one.
2: I could explain this to you, but I can't understand it for you.
3: Yeah. And then Steph says, did my mom make this list?
2: Yeah. It's really hard to hold these things back sometimes. And, like in a promotion meeting or something.
3: Mm-hmm.
2: It's hard because you really shouldn't. You should just be, you know.
3: Well, it's like that meeting specifically. Let's get it started, all right, and let's end it. Yeah. We're spending all this time farting around about what you did over the weekend. Or
1: no, I don't care.
3: Making fun of something.
1: No
3: or,
1: small talk.
3: Know. No.
1: Zero small talk.
2: Come on, you're keeping Gina from getting home.
3: What do we have?
1: Carrie, you're a Pisces, right?
3: No, Virgo.
1: You're Virgo.
2: What character would that be, Gina?
1: You're John Edwards. You're Mr. Edwards.
3: I have no idea who that
2: is. Wait, that's really interesting, isn't it, Carrie?
3: I have no idea.
2: Jeeves, you're bringing it. Bring it, baby. I'm a Taurus. Come on.
1: Taurus?
2: Yeah.
1: Let's see. Taurus, you're a, let's see. Oh, you're William Mitchell. You're right.
2: How about that?
3: I don't know who that is.
2: I have no idea, but I'm sure interested. I don't know. I don't know. I don't know what to make of that.
3: Yeah.
1: It's okay. I care.
2: It's.
1: Yeah. I care.
2: Why was that even written anywhere?
1: Because Little House is a thing, so they will keep finding finding ways.
3: It's Little House is pretty big these days.
2: Yeah. I understand that.
1: Get on board, Bill.
2: I understand that. Why would I fart around with something that stupid? If I want to get into the show, I would research the characters. Maybe I'd read the background, read the books, which I actually read some of them.
3: All right.
2: And it was...
3: Andrew thinks that Little House is objectivist propaganda.
2: Okay.
1: People have strong opinions about it.
3: And somebody is saying it's Little Mouse on the Potty. No, that's
1: no,
3: not.
1: No, that's not.
3: It's a different show altogether. Mr. Edwards is a drunk who lives by himself and has kittens.
1: It's true.
3: Is that me?
1: Yeah.
3: Okay.
1: He's a nice guy.
3: I wouldn't
1: though.
3: Mind being Mr. Edwards. The guy with the kittens.
1: Yeah,
3: sure.
1: He's
3: yeah.
1: A nice guy.
3: All right.
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1: Right Wing Wade says, happy Tuesday. Checking in from I-15 northbound lanes. Moving well. Thank you for that, Right Wing Wade. Somebody else says, I've realized gas prices are never coming back down.
2: They're not.
1: Nope.
3: Probably not.
1: If they can get that money for them, why would they?
2: Exactly.
1: Bring them back down.
2: Electric car.
1: If you would like to complain about gas prices or give us traffic, you can text us at 33986. 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
2: All right.
3: Here are the boner candidates you're going to be voting for momentarily. Boner candidate number one, the fact remains you were illegally parked. Boner candidate number two, the government can't make me vaccinate my kids. But, you know, we should require every school kid to read from the Bible.
2: Yeah.
3: And boner candidate number three, this proves we are becoming a Muslim country.
2: Okay. All right. We got boner of the day, big boy news, all coming up after some messages and a song. Stand by for that. Salt Mediation Group.
3: Well, if you're, you know, you're if the final straw is your spouse is trying to make you watch Little House on the Prairie, it's time for a divorce.
1: No, maybe you've been contemplating divorce but haven't done it. Maybe because you think you can't afford it.
2: Exactly.
1: This is a more cost-effective way to do it.
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0: tie my roof, and I charge my tools. 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
1: We've exhumed another stiff from the basement. It's another X96 certified alternative classic. 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

0: All right. 7:24. Time for big boy news and innuendo. But first, it's boner of the day. Three news stories. These will be examples of bad, stupid, or funny human behavior. You will decide with your vote of these three candidates which one is the worst. Which one deserves to be boner of the day for today, August 18, 2026. We'll give you two candidates now, a third after the news. Once you've heard all three, you will vote, and one of you lucky random boner voters will receive.
1: I can't buy it. Got to win it. Radio from Hell boner t-shirt.
2: All right, Dan. Boner candidate number one. The fact remains you were illegally parked. Auckland, New Zealand. An Auckland woman who died and then was resuscitated in a supermarket parking lot got an $80 fine a few days later. The 54-year-old woman collapsed at New World Orea on July 26th. That's a supermarket, I guess. An unidentified bystander performed chest compressions after finding no pulse, saving her life before paramedics arrived. Her father, Keith Wilkinson, said paramedics confirmed that her heart had stopped and she was technically dead. Her car remained in the lot for 5.5 hours. Parking company, Smart
1: it wasn't
2: Compliance.
1: Even a whole day?
2: No, parking company, Smart Compliance Management, initially reduced the fine to $30 rather than waiving it.
0: We'll give you a deal.
2: The family found the response offensive.
0: Yeah.
2: New World Orea owner operator Steve McLean intervened, reimbursed the fee, and called for parking rules to be applied with some common sense. Smart Compliance has since apologized, but nonetheless. Pretty callous.
0: Look, I understand you died and they resuscitated you, but, you know,
1: we have rules.
2: We got the money here. Come on. The fact remains you were illegally parked. Boner candidate number one. Boner candidate number two. You know, the government can't make me vaccinate my kids. But we should require every school kid to read from the Bible.
0: Oh, boy.
2: At a time when measles and other potentially deadly diseases are spreading, more American children are receiving exemptions, allowing them to attend school without the routine childhood shots that can protect against those illnesses. Roughly 4% of kindergartners in the United States were given a non-medical exemption for at least one vaccine during the 2025-26 school year, an 18% jump from the previous year, according to new data released on Monday by the Centers for Disease Control and Prevention. That rise, the largest annual increase recorded in more than a decade, comes as a growing number of states look to loosen vaccine mandates or even do away with them entirely.
1: I think this is child abuse.
2: Exemption rates vary dramatically by state. In Utah, which has one of the most relaxed laws around school vaccination requirements, nearly 13% of kindergartners had a religious or personal exemption for at least one routine shot.
0: Good
2: the state
0: Lord.
2: Is also in the midst of a months-long measles outbreak that has infected more than 700 people. New York, which stopped allowing parents to opt out for religious reasons in 2019, reported no non-medical exemptions, and New York is not having a measles outbreak like Utah is. But, you know, and Texas can force kids to read the Ten Commandments. They're going to post it on all the schools now. A majority of the U.S. Fifth Circuit Court of Appeals ruled in Texas officials' favor, concluding that the law does not establish an official state religion. We just put the Ten Commandments in every
1: That's
2: single
1: official
2: school.
1: State religion.
2: No, it's That's not. That's we're
1: what
2: not.
1: What about
2: saying,
1: all the little
2: well,
1: kids that are?
2: I don't wait, listen.
1: Okay.
2: Listen, the schools and the government they can force you to read the Ten Commandments, but they can't force you to get vaccinations. Boner candidate number two, coming up in a moment. Boner candidate number three. This proves we are becoming a Muslim country.
0: Boner candidate number three coming up after this. Big boy news and innuendo brought to you by
1: Salt Mediation, the modern way to divorce. 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
0: And never forget,
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4: This program is intended for mature audiences. Parental discretion is advised.
2: Soprano star Drea De Matteo is reflecting on how joining OnlyFans became not only a financial lifeline when she was facing the loss of her home, but also an act of defiance against Hollywood. The 54-year-old actress has previously shared how launching an account on the subscription-based social media platform, which is primarily known for adult content, gave her the ability to financially save her home. During an appearance on Jamie Kennedy's Hate to Break It to You podcast, DeMatteo explained that the platform gave her a way to make a living without relying on the entertainment industry after she became increasingly alienated from Hollywood over her political views and opposition to COVID-19 vaccinations.
0: Yeah.
1: There you go.
0: Yeah.
2: In some ways, the OnlyFans page was almost like a political statement on my part. In a way, she said, oh, yeah, get back in the system, Kennedy said. Oh, it was like, F you. I don't need to work for your effing corporation, DeMatteo said.
1: I mean, you kind of do,
2: yeah.
1: But...
2: Well, yeah. She says her OnlyFans account was a political statement and financial lifeline.
0: Political blah, statement.
2: Blah,
0: blah.
2: Yeah.
0: Sure. Fine. Shut up.
2: Be happy.
0: Go
2: be
0: away.
2: Happy. Go away. Let's see. So that bear that was euthanized up in
1: Cache County,
2: up in Logan. I think I figured out why. It was a bear captured on video in Cache Valley. Then latest in a string of bear sightings. He was euthanized by the Utah Division of Wildlife Resources. Crystal Ross, Conservation Outreach Manager for DWR's Northern Region, said that the bear was likely the same one spotted in Paradise on Thursday and then again on Friday in Logan. Bears have lost their fear of people and spend multiple days roaming residential areas, and they can become aggressive and dangerous and pose a risk to human safety, Ross said. This bear had not, to their knowledge, caused any damage or injured anybody. The bear was tranquilized, as was another bear last week in Provo, after it came into the neighborhood beneath the Y Mountain. When they tranquilized the bear, they determined it was 2 years old, and its temperature was dangerously high, around 107 degrees.
5: So it was ill?
2: Well, I guess. Hmm. They poured water on the bear, but eventually... they had to euthanize the animal. That's the worst part of the job, she said. Our staff got into the wildlife profession because we want to see these animals survive and thrive. But I think it's because they couldn't bring the bear's temperature down, I think. And so that's when they made the decision. A former Ivy Acres Farm employee said she witnessed poor animal care for years before the owners were charged with multiple counts of neglect. Federal inspection records by the U.S. Food and Drug Administration support these claims, with years of documented concerns at the Grantsville Petting Zoo. So if there have been years of concerns about how they're treating the animals, why were they allowed to go on having them?
0: Yeah.
2: The former employee, who asked to remain anonymous, said animals sometimes went without food or water, lived in overcrowded or deteriorating enclosures, and were not properly or routinely groomed or cared for. It was definitely overcrowded. Overpacked, and then they just kept adding and adding more animals, and that made it worse. She said she worked at the farm during the summer while in high school, and during the course of employment, she filed several complaints herself. I called dispatch two or three times over the summers that I was there, and filed complaints. Nobody ever did anything about
1: it. That's very strange.
2: The U.S. Food and U.S. Department of Agriculture inspection reports dating back to 2017, those records revealed concerns involving sanitation, veterinary care, unsafe enclosures, several serious incidents involving animal deaths, and yet nobody did until just this yesterday, or over the weekend, I guess. Finally, they took the animals away and closed it down. Hurricane City says flood caused by out-of-town debris. It doesn't make sense.
1: Somebody trucked in some debris
2: out
1: of town.
2: That's out of town debris. Hurricane City said that they were prepared for flash flooding, but there was too much water coming from out of town. The Hurricane City manager, Caden DeMille, said it was an accumulation of water and debris from the east. So it was debris from outside of the city limits.
0: Okay.
2: That came pouring down Gould Wash into town. We've seen large trees and stumps that apparently have come from the east side of the city and up above. DeMille said there were no failures within Hurricane and that the wash was prepped for impact. We spent a lot of time in the wash during the summer months cleaning it out, sending equipment up and down the wash, cleaning out debris, chopping it up so that it's smaller and able to pass through the culverts through the bridges when we have water running through the town. But still, they had quite a mess in Hurricane. So I read this headline. I thought, what is this? Semi-truck hauling chicken rolls blocks westbound I-84 in Weber County.
1: Mm-hmm.
2: No, it's semi-truck hauling chicken rolls.
0: Yeah.
1: And chicken rolls, that sounds good.
0: Chicken rolls, a chicken roll. That sounds good. A little bit of gravy on there, it'd be good.
2: A semi-truck hauling chicken rolled and blocked all lanes and shoulders of westbound Interstate 84 after a crash in Weber County. The Highway Patrol reported a sedan had merged into the semi-truck, causing it to roll over. The driver of the car was taken to the hospital with an injured shoulder. No word on what happened to the chickens. I don't know. A database of federal law enforcement officer misconduct records.
0: Yeah.
2: Survey measuring physical, sexual, emotional violence against children and youth. Real-time pollution readings collected by air quality monitors from U.S. embassies around the world.
0: Sounds
2: These
0: important.
2: Are U.S. databases.
0: Yeah.
2: Donald Trump has, his administration has deleted or altered nearly 400 different U.S. data sets, endangering public health, education, and more.
5: What?
2: Hundreds of federal data sets that the Trump administration has taken down or altered as part of its aggressive campaign to wipe out all mentions of data findings that do not align with the administration's priorities.
0: Oh, boy.
2: Over the past year and a half, at least 28 federal databases have been deleted, and another 338 data collections have been modified, according to an online tracker released last week from dataindex.us, a group of data policy experts, researchers, and developers that formed last year to monitor changes to government data. We are at a very vulnerable point as a nation, said Denise Ross, former U.S. chief data scientist under the Biden administration and co-founder of dataindex.us. We're facing a future where we are not going to have the information we need to make decisions that will save lives and benefit American communities.
0: Exactly.
2: The tracker includes detailed information about deleted or altered databases from more than 60 federal agencies that span the environment, labor, law enforcement, and other topics. But data sets on health appear to be the most affected by the Trump crackdown, comprising about 40% of the total of terminated or altered data collections tracked by dataindex.us. This is, this is a threat to health policy. This is...
1: Deleting the report doesn't delete the truth of what's actually going on. That's going to happen whether it's written down or not.
2: They no longer collect information on queer and trans people as part of Trump's executive order defending women from gender ideology, extremism, and restoring biological truth to the federal government. This is a concerted campaign it's fascist is what it is.
0: Yeah. It's
2: fascist,
0: sweeping everything under the rug.
2: It is a fascistic government. And now they're in Kansas.
0: Yeah.
2: They're requiring trans people to turn in their driver's licenses.
1: What?
2: And get new driver's licenses that specify their gender at birth.
1: Who's going to check?
2: And you know what's it's just eerily like, and I read this in a opinion column by M. Gessen. It's like when the Nazis made all Jews get an identification card.
0: Yeah.
2: And the identification card, all men had to have the middle name Israel.
0: Yep.
2: And all women had to have the middle name. I think it's Sarah.
0: Pippus.
2: And so that they could know if they weren't sure by your name, they would be able to identify you as a Jew.
0: Mm-hmm.
2: This is exactly what's going on in Kansas.
0: On our way.
2: Anyway.
0: Weather traffic.
1: 75 right now. Going to get up to a high of 93 today. Mostly sunny. Overnight low 70. This is kind of the pattern for most of the week, it looks like. Although we do get warmer. We'll be close to 100 by Friday, it looks like. And chance of thunderstorms increase Friday as well. Traffic, we have a crash northbound I-15. Oh, by the way, Carrie, this is a sponsored traffic.
0: Okay.
1: Northbound I-15, milepost 299 in Murray. It's the left shoulder that's affected there. And let me check our message stream. That's where Infiniteam complains about gas prices and lets us know what they're seeing on the roads. And I don't have anything new to report right now, but please let me know what you're seeing. 33986.
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2: Here's boner candidate number three. This proves we're becoming a Muslim country.
0: Okay.
2: Right-wing YouTuber Nate Friedman was criticized after using...
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2: Here's boner candidate number three. This proves we're becoming a Muslim country.
0: Okay.
2: Right-wing YouTuber Nate Friedman was criticized after using a video in which he shares his horror after walking into a grocery store and finding it full of Muslim customers.
0: So?
2: Friedman walked the aisles of a store in Dearborn, Michigan, and declared that, quote, our country is becoming unrecognizable as his camera records Muslim shoppers going about their business. He played the video largely without commentary, saying at the end that he tried to interview customers but was denied 10 times because they didn't speak English. He vowed to bring He vowed to bring an Arabic translator with him the next time around. Friedman's video caught the eye of Eric Daugherty, a far-right media entrepreneur who runs Florida's Voice and Rightline News. Daugherty called the footage terrifying in a post.
1: They're in a grocery store.
2: He told his own following of 1.1 million users that Friedman had walked into a grocery store in Michigan and it looks like a Muslim country. What they didn't really point out is that the store was clearly an ethnic supermarket, which explains its predominantly Muslim clientele.
0: Yes.
2: The store sign seen as Friedman enters is written in Arabic.
0: Yes.
2: But the point is, it was... They don't tell you this.
1: They were purposefully trying to make it look like...
0: It was in Dearborn, you know, which has a large Muslim population.
1: Yeah.
2: So there you go. Boner candidate number three. This proves we're becoming a Muslim country.
0: Idiots. All right. Let's review the first two and vote.
2: Boner candidate number one. The fact remains you are illegally parked, ma'am. There's a woman in New Zealand who died. She collapsed and died in the parking lot of a supermarket there. She was revived and she's recovering, but her car remained in the lot for 5.5 hours. They took her off to the hospital, and the parking company levied a fine. Says we'll lower the fine. It's supposed to be $80, but you only have to pay $30.
0: Thanks.
2: Boner candidate number two. The government can't make me vaccinate my kids, but we should require every school kid to read from the Bible. I think that's self-explanatory.
0: Mm-hmm.
2: And boner candidate number three, this proves we're becoming a Muslim country.
0: All right. Time to vote for your boner. One, two, or three. Which one do you think is the worst? Which one should be boner of the day? One, two, or three. Put that single digit in the message of a text and then text that to 33986. Or call Katie in the producer's booth. She'll take your live voice vote at 877-602-9696. 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Look for the box that says Boners, August 18, 2026. Click and vote. If you don't see that box, refresh your browser. It'll appear. Click and vote. All right, you got a little less than 4 minutes to get your vote in. As soon as we award the boner, time for the X poll. The X poll today is Gina wants to talk about empty nests.
1: We're sending our kids off to school. 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
0: You know, they move away apparently.
1: All right.
0: Oh, so she's going to talk about that coming up on the X poll. Get ready to call in. All right, let's get to voting. Here we go.
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0: I wake up in the morning and I kiss my wife. 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
4: All right, 748. That's a wired boner of the day.
5: And the boner of the day is brought to you in part by Chicken Parmesan.
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5: And roasted broccolini. Boner candidate number two, the government can't make me vaccinate my kids, but schools can force them to read the Ten Commandments. Boner candidate number three, this proves we're becoming a Muslim country. They fought it out. Each got over 100 votes.
4: Mm-hmm.
5: But the winner, by just about 10 votes, boner candidate number three, this proves we are becoming a Muslim country.
4: There you go. That's your boner of the day for today, August 18, 2026. Now qualified to be boner of the week. Is this sponsored?
6: The X-Poll? No, but it should be.
4: All right.
6: So tomorrow I take Muhammad, my son, not the prophet, to move into the dorms.
4: Ah.
6: And I've been talking with a lot of my friends who are doing the same thing. And my algorithm is full of moms and dads dropping their kids off at school. Even just this morning. 877-602-9696. I'm looking for your empty nest stories, whether you're dropping kids off this year or you have a story about

0: empty nester. I'm a bird launcher, and I like that.
1: Bird launcher?
0: Sounds nice. Empty nest sounds like a sad way to put it.
2: Well, it's
0: a bird launcher.
2: The egg is rotten, and you kick it out of the...
0: But I saw this from Sheryl Crow this morning. Sheryl Crow said, I can't believe I just took this baby to college. Where does time go? She posted a picture of her and her son Wyatt dropping him off at college. Lots of celebrities
2: so like us.
0: They have celebrities have kids going to school. Giada De Laurentiis dropping her daughter Jade off at New York University.
2: So they are so like us.
0: Kevin Hart's son, he dropping him off at University of Tennessee.
1: Mm.
0: Jessica Alba, her daughter's going to Yale. She's dropping her off. My.
2: I wouldn't have thought that some of those celebrities had kids smart enough to go to school.
0: Alex Rodriguez dropped his daughter Ella off at University of North Carolina, Chapel Hill. So I want to hear from people that are going through this now. We got a text from William. William says, I thought I was looking forward to being an empty nester, but my youngest child moved out yesterday, and I'm just sad.
1: No.
0: I'm sad because I enjoy Mohammed's company.
2: And you just won't ever see him now.
0: I mean, it's going to be different. There's no way it's not.
2: Isn't he gone most of the time anyway?
0: I mean, yeah.
2: I mean, really? He comes into the house for 5 minutes and says, hey, I got to go.
0: Yeah, but I still get to see him in that way.
1: 877-602-9696 is the number to call if you want to talk about this. My mom bird launched my ass out the door at 18, Gina. No school. Get a bird job and enjoy the bird world, she said.
0: I mean, and this doesn't have to be about going to college necessarily, but
1: yeah.
0: But kids moving
1: out. Kids moving out.
0: Because so when Festus, my oldest, moved out, we were all on a camping trip and he had to work, so he was at home, and he called me and he said, oh, by the way, I'm moving out this weekend, while we were gone. So I wasn't even around for him moving out, so I didn't have time to get sad.
1: It seems rather abrupt.
0: Yeah, it doesn't have to be about going to college necessarily, but
1: yeah.
0: But kids moving
1: out. Kids moving out.
0: Because so when Festus, my oldest, moved out, we were all on a camping trip and he had to work. So he was at home and he called me and he said, oh, by the way, I'm moving out this weekend, while we were gone. So I wasn't even around for him moving out. So I didn't have time to get sad.
1: It seems rather abrupt.
0: Yeah. Well, he
2: found just didn't want to get caught.
0: He found an apartment and. And he moved out when he was 18, and he's not been back since.
1: Mm.
0: Jonesy, 2 years ago, moved out and went to the dorms. But this is different because this is my last one.
1: Ah.
2: What does it tell you that they all want to move out?
0: I want them to move out.
1: I was happy to take my son to college because it was in a different state, and I didn't want him to think that every state was like Utah. Mm. My son left for the Army. I don't hear the fridge opening in the middle of the night.
0: It's weird.
1: Gina, he'll come home to eat dinner, you know.
0: So Joe and I have asked Jonesy and Mohammed if they would come home for dinner once a month. Like, one Sunday dinner a month.
2: Oh, do we have to? All right.
1: Hey, Arlo Gumby. How do you get them the hell out?
2: Oh. Still got one at home.
1: Still got one at home, Gumby. Huh? Jill is here. Hello, Jill.
0: Hi, Jill.
3: Hey, sorry, let me turn off my radio. I was just going to say, the reason why you get so depressed when the kids move out of home, or at least I think so, it's kind of a loss of identity. You've been full-time mom and taking care of them and watching their everyday progress, and then all of a sudden you don't have that anymore. So I learned that the best thing to do is get a new hobby or a new job to take up that time that you're using as your job, taking care of the kids.
2: Mm-hmm. How about taking a foster child?
3: Groomer.
2: Get some foster children.
3: That'll work.
2: Yeah.
3: Yeah. Or animals.
0: Mm-hmm. But it's true.
3: I became.
0: What'd you do?
3: I took on professional groomer and gardener.
0: Oh, wow. Okay. Mm-hmm. Yeah. Because your life is so wrapped around their schedule and what they're doing and mm-hmm. and. Suddenly, that's not there anymore.
2: And now you have time for yourself.
1: Mm.
2: That'd be nice.

0: Thanks, Jill.
1: Yep. Yep. Have a good one.
2: Yeah.
3: I think Jill gives some good advice. You know, maybe you could stick around after 10 a.m. and help out with the show.
2: Oh. Yeah.
3: Maybe you could...
4: You're not going to have to go home and do anything with the kids.
3: No. Write a few things, you
0: maybe.
3: Know.
0: Maybe.
3: I couldn't listen for a few months. All of a sudden, Muhammad is out of the house, too.
0: He will be tomorrow. He's home today.
3: Let's go to Molly Mormon.
0: Hey, hello. Molly.
3: Hi, Molly.
5: Well, hello, my friends. I'm in the same boat as Gina because our youngest are the same... are the same age. I've actually got one of my adult kids calling me right now. Goodness gracious. I actually just wrote out a bunch of my thoughts about this. I hear a lot of people right now saying, oh my gosh, I can't believe it. And I'm like, I absolutely believe it. We did this thing for over 20 years, all the things.
2: Yep.
5: I believe it.
0: It's time.
5: I believe it. Here we are. Yes. Yes. Thank you. And so like, let's just be present about that. And I mean, I've actually been an empty nester half the time for over a decade because I share my kids with their dad, but it is different. and it's really interesting because I found that as they're getting older, when people would say, how are you doing? I would identify myself with what's going on with my kids.
0: Oh.
5: So now I'm like, well, who cares? I have to see what is actually up with me, how I actually am. So it's been really interesting that way.
0: Well, good luck, Mom. I'm with you on
3: there
0: that.
3: There you go.
0: But all you're right. This is what's supposed to happen, and it feels good. It's just it's a change for sure.
5: All right. Yeah. Thanks a lot.
0: Thanks,
3: you.
0: Molly.
5: Thanks.
3: I self-launched at 17 because I couldn't stand it any longer at home. My youngest used to tell me she'd never leave home because she would miss watching me sleep.
0: That's a little weird.
3: I eventually snuck in and took photos anyway. Oh. All right. Well, there's your X poll, 877-602-9696. It's all about...
0: empty nest, bird launching. Doesn't just have to be college, if just moving out.
3: Just kids moving out. All right.
4: Or moving back in.
0: Or moving back. Mm-hmm. I mean, I know that's a thing, too.
4: Happens a lot.
3: Demetra says, mine won't leave, or I would sell the house and move to Greece. Wow. All right. 877-602-9696 is the number to call. Traffic.
0: A crash southbound I-15 Parrish Lane in Centerville, milepost 320. Crash southbound Bangor Highway, 2nd West in Draper. Two right lanes are blocked there. Crash northbound I-15, milepost 299 in Murray. And whatever you're seeing, you can text us, 33986.
3: A texter says, Gina, you're now the holiday retreat. You'll see them at Christmas.
0: Ew. Okay. Yeah, I'm okay. Thanksgiving, Christmas.
3: Right. Let's see. We will take a break. We will be back with more of the X Poll. 877-602-9696 is the number to call.
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0: Coming up, the spanking craze is sweeping the nation thanks to the Painis Brothers. They're the hottest spank pop group around.
1: Get inside yourself.
0: Yes, the Painis Brothers buns are red hot from spanking. Mickey is 16 and likes hanging out with the girls. Don is 19. He's a deacon at his father's church. And Merv, well, Merv's the wild one, and he just loves having fun. Let's take a look at their smash hit, Spank My Butt.
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3: Like Chief did in Mill Creek, texted in and said he has an empty nest in Mill Creek.
4: Mill Creek.
5: 877-602-9696. That's the number to call if you have any thoughts on what Gina wants you to talk about, the empty nest syndrome. Kids leaving home, or maybe kids coming back from home. What do you have to say about that? 877-602-9696 is the number.
4: And this is the one that I keep hearing, my nieces and nephews. I'm trying to self-launch, but it's hard with everything being so expensive.
3: Yeah
5: it's pretty hard to get out.
4: Let's see. Our attorney, Ed Brass, weighing in. We took one daughter to Ohio State and one son to Arizona State. And somehow they both managed to find their way home.
3: Someone says, I helped my oldest moved out. She moved back a year later. My college kids don't want to pay rent when my house is free.
4: Mm-hmm.
3: It's a lot of that.
4: A lot of that going around. 877-602-9696 is the X poll. Let's see.
3: Somebody says, I started listening to Radio From Hell a year before Gina announced she was pregnant with Muhammad. That's how I track how long I've been listening. We've been listening about 19 years.
4: Empty nester, more like revolving door. I have three boys, and the older two have moved in and out several times in the last 6 years.
5: Yeah.
4: Their older sister moved out and stayed out. I wish the boys would follow her example because I have whiplash. Boys are harder to raise than girls.
5: Well, when my youngest son moved out a while ago, we got some nails and some board, and we nailed his bedroom door shut so that it can't be accessed.
3: Not welcome.
4: I'm having another young adulthood. I got pregnant and married at 18. Now both my kids have moved out. It's party time, staying up late, eating when and what I want. It's
5: exactly.
4: Glorious.
5: Absolutely.
4: Super proud of kids.
5: You deserve it.
4: Both are at university. We say cross your fingers so that they don't have to move back. So far, so good. I'm housebroken, Gina. I could take his old room.
3: I can't wait to experience the feeling of sending my son off to college. That sounds like a powerful memory.
4: All right, let's go to Lisa. Hello, Lisa.
5: Lisa. Oh, Lisa.
6: Oh.
5: It's not.
3: Hello? Hi, go ahead.
6: Hello, where
3: is this
6: are
3: Lisa?
6: You?
5: We're here.
4: We're here, Lisa.
3: Ooh. I don't know.
6: I can't hear you. Sorry, I turned off my phone.
4: Okay.
5: I think it's Lisa's phone.
3: 877-602-9696.
4: Let's go to Ramon.
5: Hey, Ramon.
7: Hello, Lords.
3: Hello.
7: Hi, I have a few samples. And Gina, I'm sorry about last time. Mentioning about the empty nesters, you know, kids graduating from high school.
3: That's okay.
7: Yeah, so I have, we have three samples. My wife and I'm actually, Taylor Swift is also my daughter.
3: Oh, okay.
5: Uh-huh. Yeah.
7: Yeah, so, we have three kids that graduated in the last 4 years, and, it's been hard for my wife.
3: Yeah.
7: Yeah, the oldest, still lives with us, but Taylor Swift, she's, been out of the house for almost 2 years now. And she actually had to go see her off, you know, when she was in Chicago when she graduated. And then she was moved over to Virginia, where she was actually shipped off.
3: Yeah.
7: So she had to go see her off also. And, you know, just a couple of weeks ago, our youngest daughter, she moved into UVU.
3: So you're going through this in all different kinds of ways, going from military
7: exactly.
3: saying goodbye and college saying goodbye. And
5: well, you said it's rough on your wife. How is it? How about you?
7: I have your attitude, Phil.
5: It's fine.
7: Yeah, yeah. I'm fine with it. Yeah. My wife, she's hard at the hardest.
3: Yeah.
7: Yeah, she has. Mm-hmm. So, yeah, I understand what empty nesters are going through. Mm-hmm. Now we have two kids in high school and a junior high school schooler. Also, so.
3: Yeah, I think it's different when you still have kids at home. Like I said, I've said goodbye to two others, but the last one is different because now I have no one to parent anymore.
5: You know, Ramon, I don't want to be critical, but I think part of your problem is you just have too many children.
7: Exactly. That's probably it.
4: You kept naming them. Like, you're going to run out?
5: Yeah, if you name them, they'll stick around.
4: All right.
7: Thanks, Ramon.
5: Oh, thank you.
4: Let's go to Corey from the chat room. Hey, Corey.
1: Hey, gang. Yeah, we're empty nesters a couple years now. Uh-huh. My Brazilian wife did not take that well because family is huge. Mm-hmm. And you've met our daughters. You know how amazing they are.
5: Yeah, yeah. Yeah, they're lovely.
1: I did okay with it, but I just love hanging out with them. Mm-hmm. And so that's the part I miss the most, was just having them being around and seeing the adults that they are and how funny and great they are.
5: Well, you know,
1: the worst thing...
5: Go ahead. No, you go. Continue.
1: The worst thing for us was when Connery got into PA school, we drove her cross country to the University of New England in Portland, Maine. And leaving her there, even though she was married, like, that was just a gut punch.
3: Yeah.
1: Like, that was rough.
3: Mm. But she's come back, right?
1: Yeah, they live 30 minutes away, and we see them often. And they're amazing. Love them, but... Yeah, it wouldn't work out if they were living with us.
3: Yeah, I'm looking forward to enjoying my kids as adults in different ways.
5: Well, you can drink with them.
4: Yeah. Well, you know, if those kids would go ahead and make you some grandbabies, you'd have something to do, you know.
1: Oh, I'm in no hurry for that, honestly.
4: That's what my father would say.
5: Oh, yeah.
4: All right.
3: Thanks, Corey.
4: Thank you, Corey.
1: Yeah, bye.
4: All right, let's go to Lisa. Hello, Lisa.
8: Hello.
4: Hi.
8: I lost you before. Sorry.
5: That's okay. You're back.
8: Thanks for having me on. Mm. I was calling. I'm an empty nester as of a little over a year now. My little guy, my young man, went to the Navy.
5: Mm-hmm.
8: So I'm learning how to get my hobbies back.
3: What have you started doing?
8: Well, I'm starting a pottery class, and I have been doing some mosaics.
3: Okay.
5: Mm, nice.
8: So that's been kind of fun, but I have to admit, though, it's kind of expensive.
3: Kids are expensive, though.
8: They are.
5: Well, you know what you can.
8: That's what I'm trying to do.
5: You know what you can also do? You can walk around the house naked more often.
8: That is true.
5: Yeah.
8: That is true. Close all the curtains, and there you go. You got more freedom.
5: Yeah.
8: I only have the one, so I was lucky that way.
4: Yeah. All right.
5: All right. Thanks,
3: Lisa.
5: Glad you got through.
8: Thank you.
4: And let's see, we're driving our son to SUU in Cedar City on Saturday. He is our only child. Feeling sad but excited to see him, what he becomes as an adult. Isn't Muhammad going to be bringing you laundry every week?
3: No.
4: Is that part of the deal?
3: They have laundry there. Do it at the dorm.
5: Yeah, it's the really good, nice dorm. They have people that do the laundry for them.
3: No, they don't.
5: Wrap it up in little brown wrappers and...
4: Well, all right then.
3: So
5: it is what you'll find too, though. I mean, since little Bill moved out, when he comes over, it's nice to see him. You know,
3: it's kind of different. Yeah, like, oh, you! I haven't seen you in a while.
5: Mm.
3: You do family dinner. He'll come over for dinner.
5: Just as I was going to bed last night, he came over. After he was done at work, and finished up the dinner that we'd had.
3: Yeah. So. Well, so tomorrow I'm going to leave straight from here and go move him in. So.
4: All right. Our youngest just started college. Luckily for us, he's just 20 minutes down the road. Our middle kid just got back from a mission. Dropping him off knowing we wouldn't see him for 2 years was really tough.
3: Yeah, that's really hard.
4: Yeah. And Ivy says, I think I'd rather be an empty nester than this.
5: Mm-hmm.
4: All right, there you go. Before the kids leave, read the book I Love You Forever, like for always, for as long as I'm living.
3: My baby you'll be.
4: Yeah. Is that
3: Yeah, we
4: thing?
3: Read that.
4: Okay. All right. Sounds like you're all prepared then. Traffic.
3: Let's see what we have here. Crash northbound I-15, 3rd North in Linden. Right shoulder affected there. Crash southbound I-15, Parrish Lane in Centerville. Crash southbound Bangor Highway, 2nd West in Draper. Two right lanes of the three there are blocked. And a crash northbound I-15, milepost 299. That's in Murray. 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

0: It's time for Beat Gina. I'm your announcer, Johnny Ola. But first this. Hamilton Beach introduces the Baconer.
1: Oh.
0: The world's first toaster-style bacon cooker.
1: Wow.
0: You love bacon. 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
2: Grody Mall.
0: And now, he never says no to bacon.
1: No.
0: Or a ham.
1: Yeah.
0: Your host, Kerry Jackson.
2: Why didn't that take off? That looks handy.
1: It doesn't look like a fire hazard at all, does it?
0: As it turns out, it was a piece of crap.
2: Oh, yeah, okay. Yeah.
1: I remember
2: those.
1: Didn't
2: really work.
0: The Baconer.
1: Didn't work too well. The randomizer has picked a contestant, Gina. You'll be going up against Kyle today. Kyle, are you there?
3: I am.
1: All right, Kyle, we're going to toss a coin to see who goes first. It will give you the advantage if you call it correctly, heads or tails.
3: Two heads.
1: Let's see what happens. Here we go. It is heads.
2: Oh, you're one step closer to winning these tickets to see Muse August 20th at Utah First Credit Union Amphitheater with Portugal the Man and the Temper Trap.
1: All right, Kyle, because you won the coin toss, you're going to go first. This first question is for you to answer on your own with no interference from Gina. Multiple choice, pop culture trivia. If you get it correct, you get the point. If not, I will ask Gina the same question. And if she answers it correctly, she's going to steal your point away. We'll go back and forth till one of you gets 3 points, okay? The Righteous Gemstones was released on this day in 2019. So we got Righteous Gemstones trivia for you.
0: Funny show.
1: Yes. All right, Kyle, first question for you. Kyle, what is the name of the town that Baby Billy and Amy Lee Gemstone come from? What is the name of the town that they come from? Mm. Is it one, Mediocre Hollow? Is it two, Take a Left at the Cow? Is it three, Zion's Landing? Or four, Freeman's Gap?
3: I'm going to go number three.
1: Zion's Landing?
0: Mm.
1: No. Terrible.
2: It must be Freeman's Gap, then.
1: Yes. Baby Billy's last name is Freeman.
0: It's actually, if I may, Carrie.
1: Yeah.
0: Uncle Baby Billy.
1: Uncle Baby Billy. Yes, that's true.
3: Yeah, Uncle Baby Billy.
1: All right. Gina.
2: Yes.
1: In this show, John Goodman's character uses religion as a means to make money.
2: Okay.
1: What other movie does Goodman play a character
2: that
1: uses religion to make money?
2: Okay.
1: Is it one, Evan Almighty? Is it two, Oh Brother, There, Where Art Thou? Is it three, The Ring and I, the Lord of the Rings musical? Or four, The Guns of Minestrone?
2: I didn't know he was in Evan Almighty. I'll say, Oh Brother, Where Art Thou?
1: Correct.
0: Two for Gina, none for Kyle.
1: Mm.
0: Let's see if we can get in it, Kyle.
1: Mm. Kyle? Danny McBride wrote the role of Judy specifically for Edie Patterson after having enjoyed working with her on what? Was it one, Eastbound and Down? Was it two, Vice Principals? Was it three, The Bachelorette Parking Enforcement Edition? Or four, Law and Ogre?
3: I'm going to go with Eastbound and Down.
1: Eastbound and Down.
0: There's the game.
2: Vice Principal.
0: That was too fast.
1: That was awfully fast.
2: I was so fast, Kyle, I barely have time to catch my breath. You'd be doing me a favor by taking these Muse tickets off my hands right away.
1: Oh.
0: How about that?
3: I appreciate it.
1: Unprecedented. Hang on the line and we'll tell you how to get those tickets.
0: I've got to go home. Mrs. Zola has got the bacon on.
1: Oh, good. All right, big boy news and opinuendo now, brought to you by...
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5: This program is intended for mature audiences. Parental discretion is advised.
0: The House Ethics Committee has announced that they are investigating whether Democratic Representative Jimmy Gomez in California had engaged in inappropriate sexual contact with a House staffer. Now, Jimmy Gomez, the congressman, admits, well, first he concealed, but then he admitted he had made personal mistakes outside of his marriage. Personal mistakes, as he called them. Gomez represents parts of Los Angeles. He said in a statement that he regretted his mistakes, but he denied any wrongdoing, saying that his actions were consensual in nature and have not violated the law or House ethics rules. That doesn't diminish the impact that these mistakes have made on those I care about the most, Gomez said. I take full responsibility. I have committed myself to working through the pain privately with my wife and family. House rules instituted in 2018 after the Me Too movement focused attention on sexual misconduct in the workplace and forbid members from engaging in sexual contact with their own aides or those working on committees on which they serve. But the rules don't bar lawmakers from having relationships with other staff members whom they do not supervise. And in the statements announcing the investigation, Representative Michael Guest of Mississippi, the Republican chairman of the Ethics Committee, and Representative Mark DeSoliner of California, top Democrat, cited a clause of the rules that prohibits members from an unwelcome sexual advance or conduct toward other lawmakers or House employees. So they're going to look into it to see if Gomez did that. If he was inappropriate in his...
2: My takeaway is I didn't know we still had a House Ethics Committee.
1: Yeah, that was... Well, if they're going after Democrats.
2: Yeah,
1: well,
2: oh, that's...
0: And I think the important thing is that we should have every single one of them go up before the House Ethics Committee.
1: I'd like them to do Natalie Harp now.
2: Oh.
0: Yeah. Disney has filed a lawsuit against the Trump administration's Federal Communications Commission, alleging a violation of its First Amendment rights. The suit comes after FCC Chairman Brendan Carr on Friday recently defended the agency's actions against ABC, which Disney owns, saying broadcasters have a duty to operate in the public interest and the FCC is merely trying to restore that standard. Carr has said the country should have a trusted, respected news media, and we're not there. ABC had accused the agency of a brazen attempt to chill its constitutionally protected free speech, and by extension, that of every media outlet in the country. The network's July comments came in the latest filing to the agency, expressing its formal opposition to the FCC's early review, launched in April, of 8 ABC local broadcast licenses well before they're set to expire. Trump has repeatedly called for late-night host Jimmy Kimmel to be fired. That's the ABC. With the FCC launching its early review of ABC's licenses in April, it came amid a fight with Kimmel over a joke that offended Trump.
1: Exactly.
0: So it's using the government.
2: That's the definition of a snowflake. Yeah.
1: Exactly.
0: A trio of environmental advocacy groups have filed a complaint with the Federal Trade Commission accusing the Utah Office of Energy Development of producing deceptive and misleading advertising promoting nuclear energy.
2: Oh, I thought you might make this a boner candidate.
0: Specifically, Downwinders Incorporated, Healthy Environment Alliance of Utah, and Utah Physicians for a Healthy Environment are calling into question claims that nuclear power plants emit less radiation than eating a banana.
1: Yep.
0: I've heard that one. That nuclear energy is safer than a candle, and that nuclear power is less risky than eating leftovers or sitting in a chair. Downwinders esteemed...
2: Wait a minute. They're coming after remaining seated?
0: Apparently.
2: How do I get in on this?
1: Exactly.
0: Downwinders volunteer Steve Erickson described the aforementioned claims, which appear online, on billboards, in newspapers, and I've heard them also on recorded ads, as state-sponsored propaganda, which it clearly is.
1: It is.
0: The campaign has been one of industry propaganda. It's not befitting the Utah public, or not benefiting the Utah public, by the way. And by the way, we're paying for those deceptive ads with our tax dollars because Spencer Cox wants us to become a nuclear state. After analyzing a storm that brought an official tornado warning from the National Weather Service last week, officials are now confirming that indeed a tornado did touch down in Tooele County. The Weather Service said its survey confirmed a narrow swath of damage from a tornado north of Dugway. As they continue to evaluate, they're calling it the Skull Valley Tornado Event.
2: That sounds scary.
1: Yeah.
0: A major Air Force general, or an Air Force major, rather, who was arrested at the U.S. Capitol after calling for Donald Trump and Vice President J.D. Vance's impeachment and removal from office over the war in Iran, is speaking out about the incident. "Trump has failed us," said Major Jason Watson. Not only is he a failure as a president, he's flagrantly violating the Constitution, breaking the law, engaged in rampant corruption, and is killing Americans, and that is unacceptable to me. Watson was arrested in July after he spoke at a news conference during which he criticized Trump's actions in Venezuela and Iran. He later stood on the Capitol steps in uniform and held a sign that said, "Impeach, convict, remove." Following Watson's arrest, Capitol Police said that it is generally against the law for the public to demonstrate on the House steps unless they are with a member of Congress. CNN's Aaron Burnett noted that his protest as a sitting Air Force major could lead to serious consequences, including removal from the service and loss of pay and benefits. "Everything that's worthwhile has got to cost something," Major Watson said. And what the actual, I mean, Trump tearing into CNN senior White House correspondent Kristen Holmes during an Oval Office event yesterday, repeatedly telling her to be quiet, calling her very disrespectful and fake news and a loud, boisterous person after she asked him for a comment about Senator John Ossoff's remark about his close relationship with aide Natalie Harp, Trump's relationship with that.
1: Yeah.
0: Ossoff has been sort of poking at Trump and mentioning his connections to Natalie Harp quite a bit. The White House's rapid response account on social media shared footage of the exchange and first slammed Holmes as a disgraceful, humiliating embarrassment to her alleged profession, called her a cheap shot, and "these scumbags are the lowest of the low," he said. And then it got even more personal, writing to the mother of two, "Someday your children will come across your disgusting and inhumane question. They will be sickened and embarrassed to have a parent to be so callous and vindictive. It's troubling." CNN defended Holmes, calling her one of the most respected, accomplished journalists covering the White House. "Personal attacks on journalists for asking questions are beneath the office and inconsistent with the principles of a free press."
1: And every time he does that, the next reporter that asks a question should ask the same question and keep going until he answers.
2: It's a perfectly reasonable question.
1: It is perfectly reasonable.
2: She is very close to him. What's her?
1: And
0: that's not what she asked, though. She just asked, "What do you think of Senator Ossoff?"
2: Yeah, what's your comment?
0: What's your comment about Ossoff saying that? She didn't ask about the relationship.
1: All Ossoff said was he likes to travel with Natalie. That's it. Everyone else is turning this sexual, but if you want to Google Natalie Harp letters.
2: She leaves him little love notes.
1: Yeah.
2: Weird little, "You're wonderful, you're great, you're the..."
0: A BYU professor was charged with sending sexually explicit messages and pictures to somebody he thought was a teenage girl, has been sentenced to 3 years on probation. Stephen Henry McKean of Springville was charged in First District Court, Box Elder County, distributing harmful materials to a minor.
2: That doesn't seem like enough.
0: Played 3 months probation. Was sentenced. He'd spent some time in jail, but I don't believe he works at BYU any longer. Mm-hmm. I don't get this. Louisiana Republican Senator John Kennedy, handed Democratic Socialists a win after giving them a nickname while criticizing former Vice President Kamala Harris for trying to cozy up to them. He's starting to call them. These are these Lululemons. That's what they're. She's a Lululemon. I don't.
2: As get in, it. As I guess in a communist.
0: I guess it's Lululemon. Lululemon. Yeah.
1: Lenin. As I'm not. In yeah. The Russian. Yeah.
0: Yeah. I don't. Okay. I just don't Whatever. Understand what
1: he's
0: that's.
1: He's got a fake accent, think, so it doesn't matter.
0: I think he's stupid.
1: He is. Sports weather traffic.
2: With just weeks to go until kickoff of the upcoming season, the state of Utah is once again well represented in the Associated Press preseason top 25 college football poll. BYU starts the season at number 14, tied with USC. The Cougars barely missed last year's college football playoff after falling to Texas Tech in the Big 12 championship game. BYU opens its upcoming season against Utah Tech on September 5th. At number 21, the Utes return with familiar faces at quarterback Devin Dampier and Bird Ficklin. But we'll have a new coach to guide them as Morgan Scalley takes over as head coach after Kyle went to Michigan. Utah will face Idaho on September 3rd at Rice-Eccles Stadium to open its season. While bird flu has only landed in Australian shores the last few months, a group of sportsmen and women have been feeling its impact for years. This is sports.
1: Yes.
2: The deadly strain of avian influenza has riddled the wild and domesticated avian species around the world with a total number of dead birds in the hundreds of millions. While the spread of the disease has Australians across science and agriculture increasingly concerned, the nation's badminton players have long counted its cost.
0: Oh, the feathers for the shuttlecock.
2: The mass culling of flocks of geese and poultry across the East and Central Asia in recent years have massively cut the global supply of feathers, critical in making shuttlecocks needed for any game. Now, when I used to play badminton, they're just a little plastic.
0: But real ones.
1: The official ones.
2: High-quality shuttlecock uses 16 feathers from the left wing of either a duck or a goose, though each bird can only supply two or three feathers that meet the specifications. China is the home to most of the world's poultry farms where these specific feathers are harvested, leaving the product exposed to major price fluctuations pinned to the health of the birds.
0: I just like that it's called a shuttlecock.
2: But I honestly, whenever I had played badminton, it was with a little plastic shuttle. I had no idea there were actual.
0: Oh, yeah. I've played it and they're better. You know, they're a lot better.
2: Yeah, they're beautiful. And it's a specific feather, like facing a specific direction.
0: I used to love playing badminton.
2: I had no idea. Salt Lake Bees, they are home tonight against Reno Aces. It's family night. You can get four seats for just $40. 6:30 is when that game is tonight. Should be nice weather for baseball, too. 81 right now, going to get up to a high of 93, mostly sunny today. Overnight low 70. We stay in the mid to upper 90s for most of the week. We do get close to 100, it looks like, by Friday, which will be very warm. And there will be a chance of thunderstorms Friday night into Saturday. Traffic, let's see. Crash southbound or eastbound SR-201. This is in West Valley at milepost 11 on the left shoulder. Crash northbound I-15 Third North in Linden. And southbound I-15 Parish Lane in Centerville off to the right side there. And let's see if anybody sent anything in via text. 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
1: All right, 847. Is this sponsored?
2: It's brought to you by Peach Season.
3: Do I have to talk?
2: You're too busy eating peaches.
1: That's really good.
2: Now, I thought we didn't have peaches this year. I thought it was a bad peach year, Ben.
4: No, I thought so too, but there are some places that have pulled it out. And obviously there's other regions that were not affected.
3: Idaho, they brought some down from Idaho, yeah. I know.
4: And so they're trying to help us out. They're trying to help us out to enjoy our peach season.
3: Ben, the donut critic, is here. We got some donuts. We'll get to that in a minute. But this is... Well, tell us about this place. Is it called Bubba's Frozen Treats?
4: Bubba's Frozen Treats. So it is this little hole-in-the-wall side of Highland Gardens. So if you've been down in Highland, there's a place called Highland Gardens. It's like a venue. And they've got furniture. They've got gifts. And then they also do a fall festival.
3: Hmm.
4: But in addition to all that, they are serving up some delicious, delicious treats. And what you have in front of you is the Peach Crumbler.
2: Now, is this how it's deconstructed like this?
4: So it's usually in a bowl. Okay. So I deconstructed it the same way they did it, yes. Mm-hmm. Mm-hmm. But it's usually in a bowl, and it's one of those places that you just sit down. It's family-friendly. There's tons of tables, super inviting, but you just never knew it was there until you like walked in, and you're like, oh, my gosh, like we got a full-blown treat alarm going on.
2: This is delicious.
3: So it's vanilla frozen custard, peaches, creamy maple drizzle over the frozen custard, and homemade streusel, which is kind of like granola in a way.
4: Yep.
3: And it's got a little saltiness to it.
4: Oh, yeah. That's
3: really
4: delicious. That's one of my favorite parts.
5: It's really good.
4: Yeah, I said, take one bite of just the streusel. You get that saltiness.
2: Mm-hmm.
4: And that's what I love about pairing saltiness with a tart fruit and some sugar, is you just get that dancing of flavors in your mouth.
2: Beautiful.
5: Wow.
3: I've been doing this for a long time.
4: Yeah. So Bubba's not as much. So Highland Gardens started, I think, about 34 years ago. And it was a Utah State grad. And this is going to become important a little bit down the road on the story. Utah State grad. He married a Utah State grad. And, you know, their children, they're also alumni. So
2: Of Aggies?
4: Mm-hmm. Bunch of Aggies, and they're in Highland, Utah. So they're in Utah Valley, BYU country.
3: Mm-hmm.
4: And they really thought that they wanted to bring Aggie ice cream to the valley. Mm-hmm. And that's how they had Bubba's come about. So they had started this Highland Gardens –

0: It's how do you compete with that?
1: Can you help me, Ben? What's the difference between frozen custard and ice cream?
0: It's the density of the milks and the creams. And frozen custard, I think, is superior. So if you try frozen custard, you will see the difference immediately.
2: You won't go back.
0: Yeah, you won't go back. And so if you see that on the menu, and this is why I called it out specifically, frozen custard, it is just a little bit more dense and has that creamier feel to it. Yeah, so this is just one of my favorites. And this is one of the things I want to talk to you guys, and I want to talk to everybody that's listening. Let's hold off on the pumpkin. Let's hold off on the pumpkin.
1: It's August.
0: It's August. It's still end of summer. We can wait until September 1st, or let's say Labor Day. But please go out and start eating those peaches. Support the people that have brought them in just to make sure that we have all the peach desserts out there. Mm-hmm. So there are some out there, too, that I want to just mention. Ono's Bagels, which is really hot right now, and I'm going to bring them in to you guys. They have a peach cream cheese that's going on.
2: Oh.
0: And that is just going to be killer. And then if you're up at Bear Lake over the next few weeks.
3: I'll be there next week.
0: They're starting to roll out peach shakes.
3: Okay.
0: Taco Amigo, I brought you guys in that strawberry shake. Mm-hmm. They have a peach shake that they do as well. So.
1: So, you heard it from the professional. Hold off on the pumpkin.
0: Hold off.
1: Let's enjoy peaches for a little
0: bit. I'm seeing too many leggings, flat-brimmed hats, sweaters, like too many of those things. I don't want to see pumpkin cups.
1: Not time.
0: It's not time. No.
2: Although, apparently, this place that you're talking about, mid-September to Halloween, they have a free fall festival.
0: Yeah, so kid-friendly.
2: So wait until then for your pumpkin.
0: Okay, wait until then. Yeah, you grab your pumpkins there. Yes, mid-September. But yeah, no, it's a really cool venue and place. You get your treats. There's a place that kids can run around and play. And you know, fall festivals, they're getting so expensive. You're like $20 or $25 for a few hours.
2: Frozen custard contains egg yolks, at least 1.4% less air than standard ice cream.
0: Right. So the density.
2: Density. It's your density.
0: Mm. Yep.
1: It says Burger Barn in Bear Lake has an amazing peach shake.
0: Well, there you go.
3: Right. And you want to talk a little bit about that new pink...
1: Pink box.
0: Yeah, so I've brought in pink box stuff for you guys when they opened in American Fork. This opening in Sandy was insane. And that's why I wanted to at least mention it. This was just this last Saturday, and there were lines and lines. And just the way they roll out the red carpet is just so cool and fun. Really, that they have the mayors on stage, and everyone's speaking, and they're cheering.
1: It's a big deal.
0: Oh, yeah. No, it is. Sandy turned their lights pink. In honor of Pink Box opening. I mean, but like, think about what they did. There was that old Burger King on State Street.
1: I know exactly where that is.
0: Yeah, and it has looked so grungy for the longest time. And they came in and they just made it this beacon, like this beacon of pink and fun. And inside of the Burger King where they did the play area is an arcade.
1: Mm-hmm. Oh, okay.
0: Wow. So it's a donut arcade, and claw machines right now are all the thing, right? Mm-hmm. And I've become really good at it. So we went there, and we just, like, we're winning so many, and they have these stuffed Pinky Poos. So my kids are all loving it. Each one of them have one in their rooms, and they're kind of collectibles. I didn't bring one in because, you know, like, it's in my safe. Like, I need to keep that
1: they're
0: safe.
1: Valuable.
0: Yeah, they're valuable now. So
3: oh, man. Mm.
1: But, are there actually donuts in that box?
0: Yeah, so I brought you donuts.
1: Should we show those on the camera?
0: Yeah. So this location has over 50 varieties, but most locations, you know, when they get up and running and fully functional, they have 70 varieties of donuts, which is insane. And that's one of those things.
3: Available at all times?
0: Yes.
2: Jeez. That's crazy.
0: I mean, there's like seasonals and stuff like that, but at least 50, when you go in, you're going to be able to get the donut you want. People are around you are going to get the donut you want. So it is that easy one location. Mm-hmm. And then with this arcade, it's a no-brainer. You go grab a couple donuts, let your kids play around for an hour, and it's super fun. So,
3: And there's plenty of places to sit down and eat donuts.
0: Yeah, so American Fork, I heard some people wanting more seating, and I think they listened. There's chairs and places to sit inside and outside, so... It's going to be a fun location. They're going to be announcing new ones soon.
2: Wow.
0: And I think it's just
2: they're
0: one of those.
2: They're moving in, huh?
0: They're moving in. Mm. And people are loving it. And people are supporting them. And I think they're really good members of the community. They're always trying to hook up with events or causes

0: and donate money. So it is a bigger part of it too. It's not just serving the sugar. It's also going out and helping the community.
1: You know, just go back to Bubba's for a second. They're located in, I've never even heard of Highland Gardens. 9736 North 4800 West in Highland, Utah. 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
0: of thing. Yeah, they have frozen yogurt. They have shaved ice and other. And they just experiment. I was just watching them, you know, mix and match flavors and things. And I was like, whoa, okay, here we go. But it's by Lone Peak High School. So if you want to put that kind of like in your mind and on the map. So kind of the mouth of American Fork Canyon where you go up to Timpanogos, by Lone Peak. And their hours are summer hours right now. So get it for lunch.
2: All right.
1: Thank you, Ben. Where do people find you on socials?
0: So you can go to Donut Critic, DonutCritic on Instagram. And I have stories up so you can see the peach desserts that we're eating right now.
2: Wow.
1: Delicious.
0: Thanks, all.
2: Terrific. Thank you, Ben. Traffic, Gina, please.
3: Crash eastbound SR-201. Milepost 11, this is in West Valley, the left shoulder affected there. That is the only accident that UDOT is reporting. Let me check our message stream. 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
2: All right, we will take a break, play a song. 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What is that prize?
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2: There you go, State Fair tickets. 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If you were listening, you know. If you weren't listening, it was kind of close, so yeah. I would cheat. 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Click on there. The answer will be revealed. Call and tell us the winner, and you'll get those State Fair tickets, 877-602-9696. 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

0: We heard from Boss Man and Morgan, who's walking into spider webs in Morgan.
1: Morgan.
2: Okay, then.
1: Morgan.
2: Yeah.
0: Borgan. Although, don't spell it that way. Oh. Morgan. M-O-R-G-A-N.
1: Yeah.
0: I've had too much sweet today. Because I had to have one of those donuts, too.
1: Oh,
0: I mean, I didn't have to.
2: Which one did you take?
0: I like a sugar donut. Just a straight ahead. No frills.
2: They looked really good, but after eating that that custard,
1: yeah.
2: I can't do it.
0: My daughter took my husband to one of the dirty soda places because he had never been.
1: Yeah.
0: And he said, I don't understand that.
2: I don't either.
0: At all.
1: Me neither.
0: Like it made him sick the rest of the day. He said, why? Why does anybody do that on a regular basis?
2: Because they don't drink alcohol.
0: I guess.
1: Could be.
0: He was genuinely baffled.
2: So as I've said before, I was too. I went that one time. Mm-hmm. I thought, well, I'll try this. And it was,
0: too much.
2: And I ordered for some reason. I also said, give me one of those. I think it was a brownie.
1: Oh.
2: And it was just like...
0: It's sugar with a side of sugar.
2: And it was one of those kind of really frosted brownies, you know?
1: Yeah.
2: It was like biting into a big thing of sugar. It's like, what am I doing here? I think I threw it away.
1: There's one of those that's right... it shares a parking lot with my dry cleaner.
2: Mm-hmm.
1: And there are certain times of the day where I can't go and get my cleaning.
0: Because there's so many people.
1: Because there are so many people.
0: Mm-hmm.
1: They're lined up all the way out onto 7th East.
2: It's convenient because people throw up on their clothing and then they
1: take
2: right it into the dry cleaner.
1: Exactly.
0: Yeah. Should we do the boner recap?
1: The what?
0: The boner recap.
2: I don't know what that is, Gina.
1: Oh, okay.
0: We do it every day at this time because we have a prize we have to give away.
2: What's the prize?
0: Celebrate 170 years of the Utah State Fair, September 10th through the 20th at Utah State Fair Park.
1: All right, State Fair tickets.
2: Who do we have?
1: Dominic is here.
2: Dominic, how are you?
3: I'm great. How are y'all?
2: Okay. Dominic, do people call you Dom, or do you insist on Dominic?
3: Once I got in college, people called me Dom because it was easier instead of being called Don with an N.
2: Yeah. I get it. I like Dominic, though. I mean, that's if you were my buddy, I'd call you Dominic. Hey, Dominic.
3: Hey,
2: buddy.
3: I appreciate that.
2: Right. Dominic, I'm going to read the boner candidates to you here. And if you tell me which one is the winner, you'll get that prize. You ready to do
3: Amazing.
2: It? Okay, here we go.
3: I'm ready.
2: All right. Boner candidate number one was, the fact remains you were illegally parked. It's this New Zealand woman who... She was standing in the parking lot at a grocery store in New Zealand, and she died. I mean, she fell down. She was dead, essentially, but people performed CPR, and she was resuscitated and taken off to the hospital. Her car remained in the parking lot of the grocery store for 5.5 hours, and so the parking company charged her. They fined her. Illegal parking. Finally, they got them to rescind the fee, but geez, really? Boner candidate number two, you know, the government can't make me vaccinate my kids, but we should require every school kid to read from the Bible. I think that says it all. And boner candidate number three, this proves we're becoming a Muslim country. A right-wing YouTuber.
1: You got to turn your radio down, Dominic.
3: I got nothing on over here.
2: I don't know what that
1: speakerphone?
2: Was. Anyway, this guy was criticized for using an ethnic supermarket as a prop for a video. He shared his horror at walking into a grocery store only to find it full of Muslim customers. Well, it was a store catering to Muslim people. The sign was Arabic. Anyway, so those were the three candidates. Which one ended up being the winner, Dominic?
3: Although they are tough, we're going to go with boner candidate number three.
1: There we go.
2: You bet.
1: Oh, Dominic, you sound so much better now that you turned off your speaker.
0: Yeah.
3: Oh, thank you. First timer.
0: That's okay.
2: That's all right. Now you know.
0: And now you're going to the fair.
2: Yeah.
4: All right.
2: Hang on.
3: And can't wait.
2: Hang on. Have a nice chat with Katie. She'll tell you how to get your tickets.
1: Mm-hmm. Hang on.
2: Oh, man.
1: Although Katie tells them not to
2: use a speaker or not speaker. To. Yeah. But
1: they
2: know
1: better.
0: It's okay.
1: All right. Let's see. Big boy news and Opinuendo coming up after these. So stand by for that. Zero Res, Gina.
0: Yes, I love Zero Res because they keep my house clean. I got dogs and kids for another day. Actually, that's what I need to do. We're moving Muhammad out tomorrow.
1: Yep.
0: Perfect time to call and have Zero Res come back in
1: and
0: do all the carpets in the house. 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
5: 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Parental discretion is advised.
1: Well... We mentioned that there was a, they confirmed there was a tornado out in the Tooele area, and our Todd Newcomb, our program director, sent me a whole email about that.
3: Oh.
1: Excuse me. So last Thursday we had wild storm. I was busy announcing tornado warnings from the National Weather Service for Tooele County. Turns out they weren't messing around. An EF1 touchdown in Tooele. An EF1, these are classifications of wind speed. Mm. EF1 would be 86 to 110 miles an hour. And then the National Weather Service sent out this summary. A potential supercell thunderstorm developed over the Dugway Proving Ground and started producing 90-mile-an-hour plus wind gusts almost immediately around 4:55 p.m. Mountain Daylight Time, as observed by a weather station on the range. The storm continued eastward, impacting more of the Dugway Proving Ground, where straight-line winds toppled 5,000-pound shipping containers and peeled back the corner of a metal roof of a fire station. Continuing farther eastward into the Dugway English Village, I don't know what that is, numerous trees were uprooted and toppled over. Here, the most significant damage was where two large and healthy hardwood trees next to a residence were snapped at the roots and toppled over. Immediately adjacent to the residential area is where two freestanding power poles were blown down as well.
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1: The swath of wind continued northeastward into the southern end of Skull Valley, where additional freestanding power lines were blown over and several hardwood trees were snapped or uprooted along the Skull Valley Road and Lincoln Highway. In this area, a brief EF1 tornado was also documented near the intersection of Skull Valley Road and Lincoln Highway. The storm then moved over the south end of Stansbury Mountain into the Rush Valley near Clover and St. John. Rocky Mountain Power reported crews replaced up to 20 power poles. The survey team documented numerous new poles in the area, as well as homes and outbuildings with shingles uplifted or removed. Beyond this point, no significant or additional thunderstorm wind damage was found, bringing to an end the roughly 50-mile continuous swath of estimated 70 to 100-mile-an-hour winds. That's pretty powerful. Hayden Panettiere, or someone close to her, was treated with meds typically used for overdose victims. It's been confirmed through sources in Greenville, South Carolina, that Narcan was found in the apartment where she died. Narcan is administered nasally to reverse the effects of an opioid overdose, and the device used to dispense it was found on a mattress. First responders on the scene mentioned an overdose, and CPR efforts were reporting back to dispatch. However, two ambulances rushed to the apartment, which seems to point to two people in distress at the apartment. So it's unclear who received the dose of Narcan. So maybe somebody else was there. We were told that epinephrine was used on the scene, and that would track with the initial 911 call being for a woman in cardiac arrest. Epinephrine, adrenaline essentially, is commonly used to resuscitate patients in cardiac arrest. Hayden was pronounced dead on the scene Sunday, 2:32 p.m., and no one was transported in either of the ambulances. Hayden's longtime on-again, off-again boyfriend, Brian Hickson, had been staying at the residence as well, but no word on whether he was there or not at the time. I just don't know why he... Drake has unveiled a diamond-covered, one-of-a-kind Rolex Daytona watch, calling it the most important thing I have ever had the pleasure of owning.
3: Don't you have a watch, clock on your phone?
1: He had the custom made to mark the record-breaking milestones of 2026, he said. He alluding to his trilogy of albums that he released May 15th, including the hit Iceman. He called the watch the most important thing he'd ever owned. It is a custom piece, features baguette-cut diamonds and sapphires over the bracelet, as well as a pavé dial.
3: Wouldn't you be petrified to wear that around?
1: Engraved across the case in case back in blue, it says, "Freeze the World," a line from his track, "Make Them Know." The Ice Gradient Daytona, is, as the timepiece is officially called, is a one-of-a-kind. And it is magnificent-looking, I have to say, but I don't know. I just don't know why you want to. He said, "Please don't get your local jeweler to try and recreate this. This is a standalone piece. It's part of history, okay?" Shut up.
2: Maybe he's just celebrating another year out of jail.
1: I guess. The Oscar winner Matthew McConaughey has a distinct memory attached to one particular Janet Jackson song.
3: Okay.
1: He went in depth on 10 songs that had been important in his life in a new interview with Rolling Stone and opened up about how Janet Jackson's 1993 hit, "That's the Way Love Goes,"
2: mm-hmm.
1: led him to miss his own birthday party after getting too high. "What a cool, groovy little tune," said McConaughey. "It's also the reason I quit smoking weed."
3: It's the reason?
1: Yes. He
3: Janet
1: recalled,
3: Jackson?
1: The Interstellar actor recalled the incident occurring around the time weed started turning hydroponic. "This particular night, I was headed to my own birthday party that my friends were throwing for me at the club." The star recalled that his friends, renting out an entire nightclub for the celebration, yeah. noting that he decided to drive himself to the function. "And before I go, my buddy hands me this joint, and he goes, 'Here, man, have some of this. It's super fun,' he said. 'I get there, and I take a toke in the car. It was not like the weed I'd smoked before. Instead of getting to the party or entering the party on arrival,' McConaughey said, 'I listened to Janet Jackson's 'That's the Way Love Goes' 24 times in a row."
3: Just and sat in the car.
1: Yeah.
2: What a dick.
1: "When I finally got out of the car to go to my birthday party, no one was in there because it was over.
3: Yeah.
1: They'd all left because I sat in the car listening to 'That's the Way Love Goes' 24 times before I thought of time. You know, that was more important than going to my own birthday party. I love that song, and I didn't love weed. Still the same. Still like the tune, though."
2: What?
1: So he decided at that point, "I guess I better start smoking weed." Yeah. Oh, young blood's got a broke leg, in a motorcycle accident. He got broke his leg.
3: Lucky that's all he has.
1: Yeah. Let's see. The U.S. News and World Report reveals that Bella ranks as America's top dog name, and one of the top names for human girls too, from the Social Security Administration. Isabella sits seventh among the most popular girl names from 2020 to 2025. While Bella ranks 87th. Leo's the most popular cat name, and it's 24th for boys, while Chloe ranks 21st for baby girls and 35th for cats. The overlap reflects Americans' deepening bond with pets. 97% of dog and cat owners consider them family, and they are giving them more and more frequently
3: people names,
1: rather than, you know, like Spot and Fluffy.
3: Mr. Fluffy Pants?
1: Yeah. Founding Deep Purple guitarist Richie Blackmore made good on his promise to join the band on stage at Jones Beach, New York last week, performing Smoke on the Water for the first time in over 30 years. He left the band acrimoniously in November of 1993. The surprise appearance came together just one day before the show. "I woke up one morning thinking, you know, it'd be good for the fans if I got up for just one song," Blackmore told Guitar Player in a new interview. "It was very moving because I went on very quickly, had to play immediately. I couldn't warm up, but I wasn't there to be playing correct notes."
3: You don't have to warm
1: notes.
3: Up to play Smoke on the Water? Anybody, I can play Smoke on the Water.
1: "I was there to see old friends. I hadn't seen them in 40 years, and we're all getting older, and I think we realize, you know, this might be the last time we see each other ever, maybe." He suffered a heart attack last year and has primarily played acoustic guitar in recent years and not played out much. Let's see if there's any. Oh, one more here. Harlan County, Kentucky. A Kentucky woman. She's got herself some KFC. She's eating some Kentucky Fried Chicken. Kendra North, she and her partner left the front door of their Harlan County home open for some ventilation. Because, you know, you eat that Kentucky Fried Chicken in the house, and then the house starts to smell like it. You know, so they opened the door to get in, and they forgot to close it before they went to bed. And she got a phone call from her sister, and there's a bear in the house eating her Kentucky Fried Chicken, the leftover at KFC.
3: Well, it was an invitation. You can't blame him.
2: Yeah.
1: And it broke her glass table, too. I was a little sad over my KFC, she said.
3: Not the table?
1: Not the table. I don't care about that. I was a little sad that I was looking forward to, you know, snacking on that KFC when I got up. Just leave it sitting out, you know.
2: Breakfast FC.
1: Yeah, sure. Second bear appeared on her porch while she was cooking 2 days later. North says the encounters have changed her habit. You know what I do now?
2: What?
1: I keep that front door shut good and tied through the night.
2: That's right a good now. Idea.
1: Yeah, I don't. 7 p.m., that door shuts, and I don't open it up until in the morning. And that's because bears are just inviting themselves in. I can't
3: well,
1: see
3: word's it. Out. You got KFCs.
2: Yeah.
1: So. Yep. All right. That's
2: it. Weather?
3: Let's see. 93 for a high today, mostly sunny, overnight low 70. We stay in the mid to upper 90s most of the week. Could get close to 100 by Friday, it looks like, and a chance of thunderstorms Friday night into Saturday. And, yeah, that's what I got there. 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
18: Now, something I want to say. 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
2: All right, 9:36, right?
1: It's Mark Stewart with the Advocates.
2: I'm here.
1: He's here in the studio with us. Before we get to talk what we were going to talk about, I don't want to be offensive or anything, but personal injury attorneys.
2: Yeah.
1: They used to not have the greatest reputation in the world.
2: True. We were called ambulance chasers.
1: Ambulance chasers.
2: Mm-hmm.
1: But that's... and probably there probably still are some of that going on.
2: Sure.
1: But I think as over the years we've worked with you guys, we learned that's really not the case.
3: You're about helping people.
2: Yeah. Hopefully we've kind of changed that narrative that mm-hmm. what we really are trying to do is help people that have been injured in an accident, make sure their medical bills get paid, make sure that they get treated fairly from the insurance company. So, yeah, I think when people understand what we actually do, we're not as bad as maybe think.
20: Isn't that the old saying? Everybody makes fun of lawyers until they need one.
2: Yeah, I think so.
1: And I think it shows also in the community things that you do, like the apple tree
2: right.
1: for back to school for kids and that sort of thing. And also, you wanted to talk today about kids are going back to school, and this is a dangerous time.
2: Yeah, yep. My kids started a couple of days ago, so I've been driving them, and I've noticed just the difference in traffic mm-hmm. in the morning in the last few days taking them to school. More cars are out. A lot of people, because of the nice weather, walking to school, taking their kids in. I saw a golf cart, actually. Someone was taking their kids in yesterday. So, yeah, different modes of getting people to school. But, yeah, more people are just out and about. So we always remind people, you got to be cautious. You got to be looking around, especially in the morning. Sometimes we're thinking about work or whatever we're doing that day, and so we're not as focused on the roads.
3: When the sun's coming up and can make it hard to see.
2: For sure.
3: Yeah.
2: Yep, so just be vigilant when you're out driving around, and if someone is unfortunately in an accident, pedestrian, walking, running, on a scooter, we see a lot of scooter accidents now.
1: Oh,
2: give
1: man.
2: Us a call and we can talk to you about it.
1: I was driving north on 9th East, and it was a portion of 9th East where it was just two lanes. And coming at me, going south, was some kid about your son's age
3: mm-hmm.
1: on one of those scooters in the road. Going the yeah. wrong against traffic
3: yeah.
1: as fast as he could go.
2: Yep.
1: I thought,
3: don't do that.
1: That kid, you know, so he gets involved in an accident. And it would not be pretty.
2: No, it doesn't usually end well for the person on the scooter when they get hit by
19: a car. And we see so much of that now because these electric bicycles, mm-hmm. scooters are so popular, mm-hmm. and they're getting less expensive. So as they get less and less expensive, more and more people have them and more people are out on the road. And unfortunately, kids don't understand the rules of the road. And so they don't know they're supposed to stop or yield or... And yeah. so, yeah, we're definitely seeing more of those accidents.
1: And it so that kid going the against traffic, if he'd been hurt, that would have been not he would not you would not have been able to help him.
19: Yeah, I mean, it would just depend on the circumstances and how the accident happened, because there's still the person driving. You can't just hit into someone. I mean, if you can see them, you have the duty as the person driving to be able to avoid.
1: Well, okay.
19: But if he came into your lane or something like that, then, yeah, it would be a different story. But that's why we always say, hey, if there is an accident, give us a call. It's a free consultation. We can walk through if there is a case or if there's not a case. Even if there's not a case, we can give free advice on what you can do. Mm-hmm. And then if there is a case, like we've mentioned before, doesn't cost anything out of pocket to have us help. We take the case on what legally is known as a contingency fee basis, which just means we only get paid if we're able to get a settlement. So really no risk to you. If you're in an accident and it's not your fault and you're injured, you should definitely get an attorney.
1: Yeah, and I think it's interesting, too, that it's contingent. You only get paid if you get a settlement. You're going to work damn hard to make sure.
19: Yeah, that's what we always tell people. People always say, well, is this the best you think we can do? And I always say, hey, I want to get just as much money as you do because it means our fee is larger. Yeah. So
1: people do
19: that's
1: ask,
19: always our goal.
1: They do ask that, don't they?
19: For sure.
1: You know, is this can we get more than this?
19: Or,
1: 801-355-5550. That's the number to call the advocates. Mark Stewart is sometimes on that line.
19: I am.
1: You guys all take turns and.
19: Yeah, we rotate it around, especially those night calls, those 2 a.m.
1: 24 hours a day, 7 days a week.
19: 24 hours.
1: Somebody's got to be there.
19: Yep.
1: And
3: or UtahAdvocates.com.
1: Yeah, yep. You can chat online. And that's a lot. That's a live chat, too, isn't it?
19: It is.
1: It's not a
19: yep.
1: bot.
19: No, yep, it's a live chat.
1: Yeah, so if you've been hurt in an accident, this is what you need to do. Watch out, though. Don't get in an accident.
19: Try and avoid an accident. We always say, yeah, that's why we started with, hey, try and avoid it. But if you do, I mean, accidents happen. And the nice thing is, like we've said, hey, a lot of people are nervous thinking, hey, I don't want to sue that person. I know it was an accident. And that's not our goal. Our goal is to go after their insurance. That's why we all have insurance. That's why we pay monthly premiums, is for when we get in an accident so that someone's bills and they can get compensation for pain and suffering. Mm-hmm. So we're going after their insurance.
1: And the insurance company is going to try and hold back as much as they can.
19: They mm-hmm. are. And that's why you need the representation.
1: Yeah. 801-355-5550. It's the Advocates. Mark Stewart, thanks.
19: Thank you.
20: Thank you very much. All right, so we will take a break, play a song, and crawl towards the exits. Coming up after the standby, BigOTires.com.
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1: I was just reading about Katy Perry and Justin Trudeau.
2: Why? Well, why were you reading about that?
1: Because it was because I'd already devoured that article about zodiac signs and Little House on the Prairie.
2: Wasn't it fascinating?
1: No. But it's in the New York Times, and it's Justin Trudeau and Katy Perry and the look of the celebrity statesman.
2: Hmm.
1: So it's now he's a former prime minister of Canada, but it goes into different people like there's Senator John Warner being sworn in and with his wife, Elizabeth Taylor.
2: Yeah.
1: And then there's a picture of Cory Booker and
2: Rosario Dawson.
1: I don't think they're together anymore, though.
0: I don't think so, no.
1: And then let's see, who's that?
2: Well, you got RFK and...
1: Justin's father, Pierre Trudeau, who dated Barbara Streisand for a while. And, yeah. Yeah, and then, of course, JFK and...
2: RFK.
1: Or RF...
2: You said JFK.
1: Oh, you mean Robert
2: Kennedy
1: Jr.
2: and
1: Cheryl Hines.
0: Cheryl Hines.
1: Yeah, and there have just been... Pierre Trudeau also dated or was married to Mick Jagger's...
2: Bianca,
1: yeah.
0: Really?
1: I think. Hmm. I think so. I think that, yeah, Pierre Trudeau was dating her or was married to her. Bianca Jagger. Was that his ex? Mick Jagger's ex? Is that who that
2: is? He has lots of exes.
1: Yeah. But it was Bianca, I think. And so I guess if... And Katy Perry and Justin Trudeau are both very handsome, and they're, it sort of they, it makes... They're insufferable to look at, I think. Because they're too good looking. Just can't... I can't handle it. There's lots of other examples of prime minister of France, married to Carla Bruni.
2: Well, this was a long time ago, the current one.
1: Yeah. So of course, all of us married famous people. So I don't know what we're talking. You know, we can't really.
2: I was trying to look up Pierre Trudeau and his...
1: He was married to somebody famous.
2: Trudeau was romantically involved with Margot Kidder.
0: What the hell?
1: Really? But is that before she went and lived under a pile of sticks?
2: Well, yeah. I don't see anything about Bianca Jagger. Maybe you were thinking...
1: No, it was somebody else. No, I wasn't thinking of Margot Kidder.
0: People get it mixed up all the time.
1: As a matter of fact, I never think of Margot Kidder.
2: Never?
1: Never.
2: Even right now that we're talking about her, you're not thinking of...
1: Who are we talking about? I have no idea what you're thinking.
2: Described as a swinging young bachelor when he became prime minister, Trudeau was reportedly dating Barbara Streisand in 1969. It doesn't say anything about Bianca Jagger.
1: Famous
2: swinging
1: women.
2: Bachelor.
1: There is with Streisand. Oh, damn it.
2: What?
1: It was somebody else. It was somebody unusual, like Bianca Jagger.
2: You don't think Margot Kidder's unusual?
0: She's pretty unusual.
1: What? What is?
0: Listen, Bianca Jagger was a terrific Lois Lane. I don't care what you say.
1: Is that who that was? I often wondered. Damn it.
2: It's okay. I don't see Bianca Jagger anywhere in here.
1: Well, start looking harder. Okay.

0: You're quick to bring up Margot Kidder at every last minute, but
1: I think the connection that you've got is Trudeau's mom. The rumor was that she had an affair with Mick Jagger.
2: Oh,
1: is that what you're thinking?
2: Maybe that's what it is.
1: That's what you're thinking.
0: Maybe so.
1: My wife's at the gym listening right now.
2: She looked that up.
1: She's like,
0: I know there was a Jagger connection there.
1: Let me
0: somewhere.
1: Help you.
2: There,
1: here.
2: That worked.
0: I knew there was a Jagger connection.
1: She's on a treadmill right now. Here, let me help you.
0: Thanks. Thanks, Sue.
2: It's important to get these things right.
0: And we need never. Didn't Margot Kidder find her like in a wood pile?
2: She was wandering in people's yards. Yeah. She had troubles.
0: Yes, she did. That's too bad. I really liked Margot Kidder in the long run.
2: Who's got you?
1: What?
2: That's my Margot Kidder.
1: No, that's Bianca Jagger.
0: Wait a minute.
2: Hey.
1: Now I'm really confused now. All right, let's do the promo and crawl towards the exits. What other show is going to make these kind of connections?
2: None. Zero.
1: No, nobody.
0: Nope. Takes a special talent.
1: Yep. 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
2: It's still 100 degrees. 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
0: That it?
1: Well, we got a few minutes.
0: We can't call it.
2: You want to call it? Time of death.
1: We got to time it up to this. Oh, no, wait. We can. Okay.
0: Okay.
1: We'll do it.
0: All right.
1: Fine job as always, Katie. Live long and prosper, bitches.
0: Don't you know who I am?
2: You don't have to warm up for smoke on the water.
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little new order. That's a question for James and Draper, but I'm always suspect that's Todd Newcomb disguising himself as somebody like James from Draper. It's Nick Davis checking in, hanging out with you for the Wayback Wingding. Coming up, I got you Red Hot Chili Peppers. I'm going to throw in a little Depeche Mode, but I can't get around to anything before I play at least another song right now. Here's Everclear to, cross that off my to-do list. 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

I got a particular itch for some Damon Albarn. Maybe I'm just thinking about that Gorillaz show coming to town this October, but in a completely different band of his, it's Blur, song 2. 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

0: 6. I'm Nick Davis coming up. I'm not even close to being done with my show with the Linkin Park I'm going to play and the yellow card I have on the horizon. 2 songs. That's how you know a big show is still ahead of us.
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Brady in Vineyard says he's excited to see Noah Kahan. Oh, you got tickets to the show, Brady in Vineyard? And you're looking to brag to everybody else on the station? Yeah. Very humble of you, Brady in Vineyard. Here's Franz Ferdinand for everybody. X96.

0: X96. I'm Nick Davis. Coming up, I'm going to play you the Killers. Around the corner, I got some Beastie Boys prepped and ready to go, and I'm sure I will think of more songs even after that. 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

bullet with dragon wings would be a lot cooler of a song. Sure, that's a good outro. Here's Dexter and the Moon Rocks with their new one. It's Freaking Out. It's X96.

0: 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I'm Nick Davis. 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
1: You know, I've done this before, admittedly, but I feel like not enough people were listening to Nick's Pick at Noon the last time I presented the latest from Jack White, and he's one of my favorites, so I'm going to take another swing at it from his new album, Frozen Charlotte, which has been seeing mixed reception. I don't see people necessarily ragging on it, but like half of the people critically acclaiming it are saying it's some of Jack White's best work to date. We'll see if you agree with this tune titled Neighbors Blues. It's Jack White for Nick's Pick at Noon. X96.

Tanner and Kern says, play it again, in all caps. Honestly, it'd be kind of fun to just blast it over and over and over again, Tanner and Kerns. But I can't play any song without your votes for Nick's Pick at Noon. It's a very important part of this entire process and segment. If you enjoyed Jack White and his new tune, Neighbor's Blues, you can make your voice heard in a multitude of ways. Send in any of the following keywords to 33986 to cast your vote for it being a good pick. Those keywords are good Nick, all one word, or great Nick, all one word, or amazing Nick, or good picnic, or great picnic, or amazing picnic, or thank you Nick, or Nick picks good, or just Nick to 33986. However, if you want to absolutely bury my heart 6 feet underground and make a grown man cry in the studio, you can label one of my favorites, Jack White, and his new song, Neighbor's Blues, a bad pick by sending in today's unique bad pick keyword of bored and blue, all one word, to 33986. Is there, if there's any deviation, if it's wrong whatsoever, it doesn't count for the bad pick vote. And that is fair for Nick's Pick at Noon. Me giving you even the chance is fair, to be honest with you. Thanks so much for participating. Here's a little Sublime as we get back in the nonstop music wingding of things. X96. I don't

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It's X96.

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version that I get. Oh, Temper City. They are making a name for themselves with their big hit song and literally nothing else. No other mark on the internet anywhere. Just this one song. Are you a Temper City fan? 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It's Self-Aware on the Nonstop Music Wing Ding X96.

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0: Big shout out to Hannah and Perry for letting me not think for a single song with that request. That's what I appreciate about requests like Hannah and Perry's. It lets me not think for a second. Here's Cake. I thought about this one. X96.
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0: always a super fun one about dying or whatever. X96. I'm Nick Davis. Coming up, I'm going to play you a little something, something from Tool. I got some Evanescence sitting on the back burner. And going on over at the Utah First Credit Union Amphitheater, you can catch Muse this Thursday, August 20th, with Portugal the Man and Temper Trap. 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

0: 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I'm Nick Davis. As it stands right meow, I got you a little Rage Against the Machine. I got some REM sitting in the tank, and who knows what will happen after that, mainly because my show kind of ends a little bit after that. Stick around.
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right, I've done enough of my job for today. I'm Nick Davis. Follow me on Twitter. Follow me on the Instagram, Nick Drools. It's my handle for all of it. N-I-C-K-D-R-O-O-L-Z is the way to spell it. Stick around for the boss man, Todd Newcomb. He's up to the stand next. I was going to say up to the plate. I got to drop that. It's a crutch. It's an absolute crutch, but...

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X96, I'm Todd Newcomb. Big shout out to everyone in Layton. Big old salute to the lovely community of Layton this afternoon. I know we got a lot of listeners out there that are always hanging with us. I'm Todd Newcomb. This is Dexter and the Moon Rocks at X96.

You're never gonna believe this, but unfortunately, there are songs made by artificial intelligence and spewed forth by automated algorithms. We play music made by humans, selected by humans, and listened to by humans.

0: legendary Billy Idol on X96. Of course, he's set to be inducted into the Rock and Roll Hall of Fame later this year. In November is when they're doing the big ceremony. Coming up here in a second, I've got some 311. I've got some vintage Duran Duran. We'll do Harvey Danger. And, you know, the concerts are still coming up. This one, just a few days, on August 25th, Avenged Sevenfold with Good Charlotte at Utah First Credit Union Amphitheater. 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

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Just blowing the dust off.

So, folks, here's a true story. Yesterday, I was at home, and I wanted to hear the radio station on my Alexa, and I had to burp at the same time, and I burped the name Alexa, like I burp spoke Alexa, and it woke her up, and then I told her to play X96, and it works. Try it. Seriously. It's Duran Duran.

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I guess you would consider that to be kind of a one-hit wonder from the 90s from the band Harvey Danger. It is X96. I'm Todd Newcomb, and the latest now from Noah Kahan is Doors.

0: Let us celebrate 170 years of funnel cake and cotton candy and Ferris wheels and fun. Yes, we're talking about the Utah State Fair. It gets underway on the 10th of September, and I'm telling you what, always a great time. There's something for everyone, some even great live music. 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Now, coming up here in a second, we're going to be doing Todd's Turntable, and I have in my hands a record from the band NXS. Now, you know the ones we play, like Need You Tonight and all those other ones, but they've got quite a catalog. 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

I love that a band that is quite a bit electronic is going to be inducted into the Rock and Roll Hall of Fame later this year. 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
1: 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We're going to hit the early 80s now. Now, the band In Excess, you've heard Devil Inside, you've heard Never Tear Us Apart, and probably one of their biggest songs ever is Need You Tonight. But we're going to go earlier into their catalog, and I don't know why my turntable's not playing. Oh, I have to turn it on. We'll turn it on, and now I'll hit start, see if it'll actually play. There we go. This is older technology. You actually have to pay attention to it. Yeah, from the album The Swing, there's a track called I Send a Message. It's a vintage vinyl classic on Todd's Turntable.

Oh, there you go. It's in excess. Going back to the album, The Swing, for that classic. It's called I Send a Message. And we do this every weekday, 3 o'clock. We go through my record collection. I find something like that you haven't heard in forever, and we share it with you. And at least I enjoy it. I mean, I hope you do, too. This one for Alan in Magna. He and his co-workers have us cranked up in Magna, wanted some Temper City on X96.

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0: So coming up on Thursday night, Muse, we are presenting them along with The Temper Trap and Portugal the Man at Utah First Credit Union Amphitheater. Tickets, you can get details about that on x96.com, but it's going to be a good time on Thursday night. We have another pair up for grabs tomorrow morning with Carrie, Bill, and Gina on Radio from Hell. So wake up early and possibly score those tickets for Muse. I've got Linkin Park on the way. We'll throw on some Smashing Pumpkins. That's another band that's going to be in town. And also some Rob Zombie, yet another artist that'll be in town. All those concert details are on x96.com.
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0: What could you buy with $2,000? I mean, that's kind of a possibility that you should entertain, because you can win that kind of money in the X96 secret contest. I know with inflation, everything costs more, but this will help defray the cost of everything if you were to win $2,000. Now, it's easy to play, and I can't stress that enough. I know you're hearing the word secret contest, and you think there's a lot of steps involved. There aren't. 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

Shout out to Oscar and his buddies in Cottonwood. They've been listening in Cottonwood for the last couple of hours. Hit me up with a text message at 33986. 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

0: I'm going to make sure that you know without a doubt that you're listening to X96, because coming up, you're going to hear Offspring, you're going to hear Violent Femmes, you're going to hear Primus. That's the kind of music mix that only we provide, and we do it quite nicely, don't we? Hey, what else is going on? Oh, concerts galore. Like, my God, there's so many shows still to come at Utah First Credit Union Amphitheater, but make it the Summer of Live, because they've got a deal going on right now where you can get 4 tickets for just $99 to a lot of these upcoming shows that will include Stain and even Breaking Benjamin with Chevelle on the 30th of September. Stained is in October. You've got Rob Zombie and Marilyn Manson coming together on the 14th of September. 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
1: 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We're going to weigh her in as well, and I bet you she's gained at least 2 pounds.

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you're ever in doubt that you're listening to X96 or not, just rest assured that when you hear Primus coming out of the speakers, it is most definitely X96. And we love these guys. They've been part of our heritage for years. It all started long ago with songs like this, a classic from the very early 90s from Primus on X96.

0: X96, we've got your 1 hour nonstop music wing ding coming up for you in just a matter of moments. And I've been scribbling out a playlist here by hand with Blink-182 as part of this. I'm working on some Linkin Park. We'll do The Cure. We'll do the new one from Modest Mouse, some vintage Tears for Fears, and whatever else feels good.
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Throwing this one on for Karen in Salem. She is just about to head home from work in Salem. Wanted to make sure that I included this one from Tears for Fears during her commute. Going back to Songs from the Big Chair for this classic on X96.

Todd Newcomb with you this afternoon on X96, and I want to play some Soundgarden, but I want to do something a little different. We'll go back farther than the Super Unknown album for a little something off of Bad Motorfinger. It's an earlier classic from the early 90s from Soundgarden. 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
1: 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So I like video games.
2: Yeah.
1: I actually do basically nothing but video games outside of my job. I don't talk about it, though, because normally it's very boring to talk about, with the exception of today, because as many people know, Grand Theft Auto 6 is coming out this November. This is like a $1 billion project.
2: Oh, it's
1: right?
2: Insane.
1: It's probably going to be, like, media-wise, the most money put into and received for a product in, like, years. It was the same deal with the last Grand Theft Auto.
2: How many years has it been since they've done a new version of that? It's
1: 15 years.
2: Oh, wow.
1: They've
2: okay.
1: been coasting on the last game.
2: Okay, so we're due for a nice update.
1: They technically released another game called Red Dead Redemption, which plays the exact same, but it's cowboy.
2: Sure.
1: And, like, that was their last.
2: But I want to steal cars and murder people.
1: People, they're crime dramas, which is the reason I like them, but there is a set of people who like just running around murdering people.
2: Oh, and who doesn't, whatever. You know?
1: Here's the dumb part. Rockstar has delayed this game, like, several years.
2: Uh-huh.
1: Okay, people have been anticipating, keep delaying it. And then they were like, okay, we have a release date, November 19th. We're going to show you gameplay for it, but we're going to gate it behind Netflix. You have to have Netflix subscription
2: to
1: watch
2: the
1: trailer.
2: Oh, man.
1: For the it's like nauseating, the level of greed like going on with this. There's other things I could talk about,
2: sure.
1: but I only have limited time. Also nauseating, though, is just anytime a single crumb comes down the line, the internet explodes.
2: Freaks out,
1: my God. So today, I guess before the gameplay release on Netflix, somebody leaked what is
2: allegedly
1: actual gameplay of the game that shows the main character playing basketball.
2: But the basketball bounces really
1: but
2: realistically.
1: The basketball bounces, and in very GTA fashion, another clip of like him driving a car, running into a delivery driver, and beating the hell out of him with like a wrench or something, and the cops
2: and then
1: show up or
2: and then
1: whatever.
2: Stealing the Amazon truck. It's not an Amazon truck, but
1: honest,
2: you know what it is.
1: Honest to God, it's the first actual gameplay we've seen of this thing, and the internet's like, oh my God, look at the physics. And people are like, you know, like,
2: I mean, it is kind of cool though.
1: It is cool, but like, people are dissecting every bit of like the user interface and everything. And I'm just looking at all this and I'm like, man,
2: the shadow of the iron pipe that he uses to beat the hell out of the delivery driver.
1: I like video games, literally on both the Rockstar side and on the viewer side. I'm like, both of you suck. Like, this is so annoying to be a part of. But I will say, if you own a console, you can play GTA 6 when it comes out November 19th. And any of your coworkers calling in sick that day who own an Xbox or a Play, they're lying.
2: Okay.
1: So
2: I know that you're going to be here on the 19th.
1: I actually will. I don't have a console. I only play on PC. And that comes out later. So I don't have that excuse on November 19th. Whenever it comes out on PC, I'll probably be sick.
2: You're gonna get a console and you're gonna call in sick, and we both know it.
1: I am not paying that money just for GTA 6. I'm not. Like, there's other stuff to play.
2: But the basketball.
1: But the basketball.

That's a David Bowie song covered live by Nirvana here on X96. And speaking of cover songs, this actually was not written by the new wave band Naked Eyes. It dates back to the 60s, originally composed by Burt Bacharach and Hal David. It's always something there to remind me.

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